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1: Happy Friday. That was From Ashes to New. I'm Alexa, hanging out with you during the late night rock session. That was Die for You. And trust me, we got plenty to talk about. 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
1: This eventually gets to the part about food poisoning. 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

Flying Fire, new from Avatar on 92.7 WQLZ, where we keep the new stuff coming while mixing in some of the classics. Got to keep things interesting around here. And speaking of things we're checking out, the Great Dining Deal drop is officially underway. It dropped this morning at 7 a.m. And coming up in my next break, I'll fill you in where you can score some seriously good deals on local food. 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
2: Okay.
1: Cove is one.
2: Beachhead.
3: Yeah, clam. Sea glass. Oh.
2: Yeah.
3: This is my daughter, Clam.
2: Piling.
1: Fisher.
4: What about dike? Isn't that like hold
2: yeah,
4: water
2: yeah,
4: back?
2: Yeah, that's it. It's like a dam. 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
4: It could be a middle name.
2: I think
4: it's Clam Dike. Maitland, I know you don't want to have kids, but please, if it happens, promise me you'll name your daughter Clam Dike.
3: I won't be doing that, Steve.
4: Clam
3: Sorry.
4: Dike Moselle.
1: Yeah. It's better than Dike Clam.
3: Also, it's my boyfriend's last name is Pool. So it'd be Clam Dike Pool.
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Remember that time they were on Cutting Edge Countdown? Well, we're going to hear plenty of new music during that 10 a.m. to noon this Sunday. We got the word on who's joining Cutter this week, so I'll fill you in soon. Stay right here. It's Danzig with Mother on WQLZ.

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0: beautiful again from Beartooth, 92.7 WQLZ. We've got the artist announcement for this Sunday's Cutting Edge Countdown. 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
1: I hate you for the sacrifices you made for me. 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

0: 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That's what you'll get at the Kevin Howell Fundraiser this Sunday at the Sangamon County Fairgrounds in New Berlin from 2 till 6 p.m. Live music from Lick Creek, a bubble party with foam and flight, raffles, and a silent auction. 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

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You never know what you're going to hear. Here's Sad But True for now from Metallica on WQLZ.

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0: blindfold from Wage War. 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They're going to be joining Cutter on this Sunday's Cutting Edge Countdown, and we can't wait to hear from them and see what they got to say. Tune in 10 a.m. to noon as Cutter counts down the top 21 rock songs in the country with Wage War along for the ride. And speaking of things worth getting excited about, we got $1,000 in gas and groceries up for grabs. I'll have all the deets coming up, so hang with me. Here's Through Glass from Stone Sour.
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That was Let Down with Do It for the Love on 92.7 WQLZ. 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
3: Tidal, Cove.
1: Tide is one.
2: Okay.
1: Cove is one.
2: Beachhead.
3: Yeah, Clam, Sea Glass. Oh.
2: Yeah.
3: This is my daughter, Clam.
2: Piling,
1: Fisher.
4: What about Dyke? Isn't that like hold
2: yeah,
4: water
2: yeah,
4: back?
2: Yeah, that's it. It's like a dam. Yeah, but I think made of earth.
4: It could be a middle name.
1: I think
4: it's Clam Dyke. Maitland, I know you don't want to have kids, but please, if it happens, promise me you'll name your daughter Clam Dyke.
3: I won't be doing that, Steve.
4: Clam
3: Sorry.
4: Dyke Moselle.
1: Yeah. It's better than Dyke Clam.
3: Also, it's my boyfriend's last name is Pool, so it'd be Clam Dyke Pool.
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Always Let You Down from Bill Murray and A Day to Remember on 92.7 WQLZ's Late Night Rock Session with me, Alexa. Coming up in a bit, I got a special Wet Nose Wednesday pup to introduce you to. So if you've been thinking about adding a four-legged bestie to your life, stick around. I might just have the dog that you've been looking for that makes you want to come out and play just like the offspring.

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Emotionless and White with R.I.P. featuring Skylar Grey on 92.7 WQLZ. And it's time for Wet Nose Wednesday, where I get to introduce you to a four-legged bestie looking for his forever home. Meet Van, a handsome boy that's just over a year old, full of energy and ready to give his person plenty of love. Van would do best in a calmer environment where he can soak up the attention and be the center of your world. He's available for foster or adoption through Sangamon County Animal Control. You can meet him Monday through Friday, 10:30 to 4:15, or Saturdays 9 to 1. Maybe Van is the best friend you didn't know you were looking for. Go meet him and give this good boy a chance.

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I want to believe from in this moment and Dayseeker on 92.7 WQLZ, where we've had some pretty great collaborations coming out lately, and I'm here for it. I'm hanging out with you till midnight, and I know I've thrown a lot your way tonight, but I've got something else coming up that I think you're going to love. We're talking Fall Pumpkins and Fright Night, so stick around for the details. Here's Almost Easy from Avenged Sevenfold.

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1: This eventually gets to the part about food poisoning. 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
1: Experts are predicting the name trends for new babies born in 2027. We break it down.
2: A sound. Puget.
3: Tidal. Cove.
1: Tide is one.
2: Okay.
1: Cove is one.
2: Beachhead.
3: Yeah, clam. Sea glass. Oh.
2: Yeah.
3: This is my daughter, Clam.
2: Piling.
1: Fisher.
4: What about dike? Isn't that like hold
2: yeah,
4: water
2: yeah,
4: back?
2: Yeah, that's it. It's like a dam. Yeah, but yeah. I think made of earth.
4: It could be a middle name.
2: I think
4: it is. Clam dike. Maitland, I know you don't want to have kids, but please, if it happens, promise me you'll name your daughter Clam Dyke.
3: I won't be doing that, Steve.
4: Clam
3: Sorry.
4: Dyke Moselle.
1: Yeah. It's better than Dyke Clam.
3: Also, my same. Boyfriend's last name is Pool. So it'd be Clam Dyke Pool.
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1: This eventually gets to the part about food poisoning. I'm on a stretcher going into the back of an ambulance. I explain to him, hey, I have this vasovagal thing and sometimes I pass out. And then I passed out. And in the short drive to the hospital, I told him the same thing two more times until my wife from the front seat said, you've already told him and passed out twice since we left the house. And I was like, don't interrupt me.
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1: 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We break it down.
2: 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Puget.
3: Tidal. Cove.
1: Tide is one.
2: Okay.
1: Cove is one.
2: Beachhead.
3: Yeah, clam. Sea glass. Oh.
2: Yeah.
3: This is my daughter, Clam.
2: Piling.
1: Fisher.
4: What about dike? Isn't that like hold
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2: yeah,
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2: Yeah, that's it. It's like a dam. 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
2: I think
4: it's Clam Dike. Maitland, I know you don't want to have kids, but please, if it happens, promise me you'll name your daughter Clam Dike.
3: I won't be doing that, Steve.
4: Clam
3: Sorry.
4: Dike Moselle.
1: Yeah. It's better than Dike Clam.
3: Also, my boyfriend's last name is Pool. So it'd be Clam Dike Pool.
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Now you do what they told you. 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

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Now you do what they told you. Now you do what they told you. 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
1: This eventually gets to the part about food poisoning. I'm on a stretcher going into the back of an ambulance. I explained to him, hey, I have this vasovagal thing and sometimes I pass out. And then I passed out, and in the short drive to the hospital, I told him the same thing two more times until my wife from the front seat said, you've already told him and passed out twice since we left the house. And I was like, don't interrupt me.
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1: 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And then I was fine.
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1: Experts are predicting the name trends for new babies born in 2027. We break it down.
2: A sound. Puget.
3: Tidal. Cove.
1: Tide is one.
2: Okay.
1: Cove is one.
2: Beachhead.
3: Yeah, clam. Sea glass. Oh.
2: Yeah.
3: This is my daughter, Clam.
2: Piling.
1: Fisher.
4: What about dike? Isn't that like hold
2: yeah,
4: water
2: yeah,
4: back?
2: Yeah, that's it. It's like a dam. Yeah, but I think made of earth.
4: It could be a middle name.
2: I think
4: it is. Clam dike. Maitland, I know you don't want to have kids, but please, if it happens, promise me you'll name your daughter Clam Dyke.
3: I won't be doing that, Steve.
4: Clam Dyke Moselle.
1: Yeah. It's better than Dyke Clam.
3: Also, it's my boyfriend's last name is Pool, so it'd be Clam Dyke Pool.
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1: 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TikTok, Instagram, Facebook at FBHW Show. If you've been fired, most people who get fired deep down, no, not most people. Some people are like, yeah, I earned that one. But most people can't look inward. They can't point with a thumb. They hold on. They blame everyone else. Mm-hmm. Whatever. Sometimes they're right. Sometimes they're idiots.
2: Yeah.
1: Right?
2: Yeah. Mm-hmm.
1: Not their fault, though. Never is. Well, this guy didn't think it was his fault. He thinks he was wrongly fired. You decide.
3: A very bizarre situation. 23-year-old Noah Ross is charged with arson, burglary, and criminal damage. The disgruntled employee told detectives he torched the company's hay bales with a lighter for, quote, fun, after he was fired a month prior for taking photos of girls at Bikini Beans.
4: What a sentence.
1: His problem comes with what he did with the photos.
5: Got it.
6: This is what our hay yard looks like this morning.
3: A total loss for Three Bars feed and tack owner Lynn Ineson. $60,000 in inventory reduced to ash overnight.
7: We have been scared, and now we are angry.
3: Deputies raced out to the New River business just around midnight back on June 30th. The massive blaze destroyed all of the shop's hay, and investigators quickly realized this was no accident.
6: Someone entered our property at approximately 11:50, proceeded to start the Bermuda on fire.
3: Suspicion turned to a former employee, 23-year-old Noah Ross. Court documents reveal Ross had been fired a month earlier after taking photos of workers at Bikini Beans in a company truck.
4: This onion has so many layers.
1: Right? As soon as I saw this, I'm like, I don't even care what they say in the story. I just can't wait to talk about
2: this. Okay, so not only is he taking creep shots, but he's doing it from the company truck.
3: Then brazenly showing those pictures to his managers. But the digital trail he left behind was hard to miss. Detectives say right before the fire ignited, the feed store's Wi-Fi automatically logged a cell phone connecting to the network.
1: There it is.
2: Oh, man.
4: Hey, perfect.
1: Hey, I'm no crime genius, but you should always take your personal tracking device with you.
3: Labeled simply Noah. Cell phone power.
4: Damn, okay, Noah.
2: So, yes, not even. It's not,
4: that's devastating.
2: It's not even Come labeled on, something like FBI surveillance van or something.
8: You got to name your phone not Noah.
2: Right.
8: Come on, man.
2: Yeah, it's anyone but Noah.
3: The scene, too. And days later, investigators say Ross showed up at the burn site wearing a GoPro-style camera and asked about the investigation. Ross, who was already on probation for sexual conduct with a minor, eventually
4: Jesus
3: confessed.
4: Christ, Noah.
2: Wow, man. I mean, not only dead eyes and a bad haircut, but all of this. Isn't that the kid who would reassemble toys in Toy Story and torture them?
1: Yeah.
4: Sid.
8: So he showed up to the investigation with a camera strapped to him. Like, well, what are you guys doing?
2: Yeah. Do you have any leads?
8: Was there a fire that someone started?
4: Of all the fires you've seen, is this one your favorite?
8: Pretty good fire, right?
4: It's a good fire, huh? There's no leads so far?
8: There you go.
3: He admitted to detectives that he and a friend had been sitting on the property drinking beer and whiskey. Then they felt, quote, like doing something fun. Documents state that while his accomplice cut a security camera wire, Ross took a torch lighter to the bales.
1: Oh, thank goodness. As long as you cut it after you've been sitting there drinking for a while using the Wi-Fi.
2: Yeah.
3: Sparking an inferno that nearly wiped out a local business.
7: Had Daisy Mountain not responded, I can't imagine what would have happened.
3: And Three Bars Feed and Tack released a statement shortly after Ross was arrested saying, "We are deeply thankful for everyone who helped our business and community through a difficult time." Ross is expected to appear in court tomorrow, so of course we'll keep you updated. In the newsroom, I'm Michaela Castillo reporting for Arizona's Family.
1: Did you get fired? Do you want revenge? Did you get revenge? Remember the guy that got fired while he was doing his route, and so he just left their truck years ago? He called us and he goes, yeah, I just left their truck. They fired me and thought I'd finished the route. I'm like, I'm not doing that.
2: He parked it and just like, walked got out home.
1: And walked to, just like.
2: Yeah, got a ride.
1: I'm Forrest Gump now. That's I run everywhere.
4: I wish I could do that.
2: And he had kept the keys.
1: I forgot about that. Or chucked them in the woods.
2: Yeah, something
1: Kellyed
2: like that.
1: Those keys in the woods. Mm-hmm. Back in a moment, it is the Free Bear and Outwigs.

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1: We talked in the last segment, the guy got fired. If you didn't hear it, it's going to sound like I had a stroke. A guy got fired. He worked at a feed and tack store. And he used a company truck to get coffee at one of those bikini barista places, took photos of the baristas in the truck, then came back and was showing them to coworkers, including his manager, so he got fired. Later, him and a buddy were drinking, sitting on the hay bales they sold at the feed and tack store, and decided to, quote, do something fun and lit it on fire.
2: Yeah.
1: You know, right. Revenge. You know,
2: normal stuff. Yep.
1: And now he'll go to prison. This text came in, and I wasn't sure if we'd circle back to some of the reasons people got fired, but this person already acknowledges this is the dumbest reason to get fired in the history of Earth. Ready?
2: Yeah.
1: I got fired from a car dealership.
2: Okay.
1: For doing the old string on a dollar trick in a vending machine. And the string broke and wrapped around the motor inside.
3: So he was feeding a dollar into it, getting what he wanted.
2: Okay. And he was going to try
3: pulling it back
2: yank
3: out.
2: Yank it out. Yeah.
3: I didn't think that actually worked.
1: Well,
2: clearly it didn't.
1: Hang on. The next day I got pulled into the office and was asked about it. I admitted it and laughed as I walked out the door because it's the dumbest thing to be fired for. I wasn't even trying to steal anything. I was just curious if it would work. I could see that.
2: Yeah, you get something in your head and you go, I wonder if that'll work. Yeah. I got to try it right now here at work. Oh my God, that's funny.
1: This one from West Michigan. I was fired wrongfully from an auto parts store a couple years ago for some reason. The delivery company called me. I was the assistant manager to authorize morning deliveries sometimes. And every time I would say, no, we do not accept that shipment today. And they'd say, okay, well, you understand you get a restocking fee, right? And I would say, fine, go ahead.
3: Ooh, I wonder how much.
1: Yeah, and I wonder how many times.
2: Yeah.
3: It's like every day.
1: Text from Buffalo. I got fired from a local ice cream shop for catching the manager doing lines in the stockroom. After I got fired, I called the health inspector on that place.
2: Yeah.
3: Yep. Ooh.
2: Yeah, I probably would do that one too.
3: Wow.
2: Man.
1: Oh, wow. This one. This sounds like something that would happen at the radio station. When I worked at the rec center at Grand Valley State while I was in college, I got fired the same day they gave me Employee of the Month. They had a strict policy of 3 times you're late and you're fired. I had to work the first shift as a 19-year-old college student, so of course I was going to miss a few. So I got Employee of the Month, then was late, then got fired.
3: Wow. So you pulled it together for like a month. So wow. Leading up to that, you'd probably had a really good month.
1: We've had two, when they used to do Employee of the Month locally, now it's like a corporate thing. But when they used to do it locally, they would have a luncheon. And they would get like a gift card and whatever.
3: Yeah, it's back when people worked here.
1: Yeah. That did help. 2 times people got that after they had been fired. They got Employee of the Month while they were working out, like where they had deemed that they weren't going to be a problem for the company. So they were letting them work out the remainder of some time.
2: Right.
1: But twice they got Employee of the Month.
3: Yeah.
1: 2 different people.
2: Yeah, that was in both cases just outrageous. So weird. So wait, they're not good enough for you to keep them here, but they're right. Good enough to get Employee of the Month?
3: Yep.
2: Well, damn it. What does that say about us?
1: Right? Still owe for lifetime.
2: Yeah, too good to fire, but not good enough for Employee of the Month. That's weird.
1: I get it. They're not wrong.
2: Yeah.
1: I wouldn't pick us either.
2: I mean, I wouldn't either, but they shouldn't have picked that person either.
1: Steve has won how many times?
2: At least twice,
3: I think it
2: right?
3: was just once.
1: Okay. Well, we won as a group. For the first year we did the radiothon. But
4: yeah.
1: Wait, who else am I going to give it? Just
2: kidding. But that's the group. I mean.
1: But Steve won way back when he first started, and he didn't work for the, still doesn't. He's never worked for the parent company where we're employed.
3: I mean, I deserved it. Let's not.
1: Oh, yeah, you did deserve it.
2: You did.
1: But you didn't work here.
2: Yeah, you got it, and we didn't. We won the equivalent of Employee of the Month as a group. So that's like the equivalent of when they do Times Man of the Year, but it's like hope.
1: Mm-hmm.
2: And you go, well, that's not even like that's a concept.
1: Mm-hmm.
2: I mean, thanks, I guess.
3: Hope. Times Person of the Year, the new Chevy Silverado.
2: Yeah, remember, like, there have been times, like, it was like Times Person of the Year, the computer. You're like, ah, man. So it must be how other, like, real people felt that were up for that thing, for that award. And they're like, we lost to this. That sucks.
1: Back in a moment. It is the Free Beer and Hot Wing Show.
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1: What's going on?
0: Listen closely as he finishes speaking. I'm going to tell you what to listen for. It's like he got speaking too fast and his brain said, pause, except he accidentally read the part in parentheses.
2: Obviously, the run game. I want to shout out to the O-line. My O-line, they played a hell of a game. Bijan, like, unreal. Brian Robinson, unreal. Like, man, those boys played their tails off, and that helped everything open up in the back end as well. Pause.
3: What did Bijan?
4: Pause.
0: And then he makes a face like, I just said pause out loud.
5: Yeah.
0: Right? Look at him.
5: He's
0: whoa. By the way, I thought it was funny that he said heck and then went backtracked and said hell. Normally, if you say hell, you go, I mean heck, sorry.
5: Yeah.
0: He's like, no, I meant to say hell, not heck. This is real football.
4: I want to hear the end of this again.
2: It's unreal. Like, man, those boys played their tails off, and that helped everything open up in the back end as well. Pause.
3: What did Bijan?
4: You actually see him go, ooh.
5: Yeah, uh-oh. It wouldn't, I mean, it wouldn't have been as noticeable, but man, the freeze frame on his face really accentuates it.
0: Numerous people have written in and said, hey, that is new slang that Gen Z is using. If your friend accidentally says something that sounds way sexual, people are going, pause.
5: Okay.
0: And so he did it, opening up the back end.
5: Okay.
0: And then he did it, and I think the look is, oh, I just did a locker room thing here on live TV.
5: Okay, all right.
4: That's modern day, that's what she said.
6: The a-hole.
5: Pause.
4: Okay. Well, that's even funnier then.
0: All right, more next. It is the Free Beer and Hot Wing Show. 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
1: 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Do you know what a goldfish cluster is?
2: I mean, I feel like that's what happens inside the bag when I keep reaching in with a wet hand.
1: You're on the right track, though. They need to be the ones that are formed naturally.
2: Okay.
1: And apparently there are people who are really into those. Huh? Like, into those in a way that they will pay money for a good cluster.
3: So like when the crackers just kind of form together?
1: Yes.
3: Okay. Like they didn't get punched out completely or whatever, so there's like three or four of them.
1: Yeah, I haven't eaten a lot of goldfish. Does that happen very often?
2: That's got to be really rare. I don't remember that ever happening.
1: Okay, well that makes sense then. Yeah.
3: I feel like when it does happen though, if you bite into them, they're kind of like, they have a different consistency.
1: Like a little crunchier maybe?
3: Yeah, like they're
1: something?
3: Stale or something.
2: Yeah.
1: Okay.
2: Yeah, I don't know. I don't think I've ever had one.
1: So people are selling them online.
2: Yeah, well, naturally.
1: And this is a woman talking about what is the Holy Grail.
4: There are people on eBay selling these little goldfish clusters thousands of dollars. Some listings have been priced as high as $25,000. I'm sorry, $25,000 for something I used to accidentally vacuum off the floor of my minivan. So if you find two goldfish like this, you may have just hit the jackpot.
3: Now, she said listed for $25,000.
1: Mm-hmm.
3: What have they sold for?
1: But there's a bunch of them on there that they scroll through while she's talking. And it's now the one that's listed for $25,000 is an ultra rare six fish cracker
3: cluster.
2: Okay.
5: Whoa. Six rare fish. Cluster.
1: So I doubt it's going to sell for $25,000, but there's a lot that appear to be selling for $500, $750, $1,000, $1,500, even $2,000.
3: I mean, it's good to know.
2: Yeah, it is good to know. I mean, if you can even just get a double brings money. All right.
1: Even that seems far-fetched, right?
2: I mean, it Steve's doesn't point. To me because it's stupid, but.
1: A woman in Seattle is the curator of what is called an inconvenience store. It is inside a former 7-Eleven. Here she is.
6: Former 7-Eleven, but unlike a 7-Eleven, it is full of art made by local artists. Yeah, this is our hot bar, and I would say it's one of our greatest tributes to the fact that this used to be a 7-Eleven. Help yourself to a Seattle sewer snack. There's a lot of fun stuff to see and touch and interact with. This is one of our everyday inconveniences, and it is a landline iPhone, and it only plays U2's Vertigo, which was downloaded to all of our iPods back in the day.
2: Okay, all right. That's kind of funny.
3: What is a Seattle sewer snack?
1: It's like hot dogs or whatever.
3: Okay.
1: Dozens of local artists who created a lot of references to 7-Eleven and other convenience stores, plus tongue-in-cheek nostalgia. Things like shoulder bags made from chip bags like Cheetos and Lay's, beeswax, egg candles, a candle that doubles as a yardstick, and even intentionally tangled USB cords for sale.
2: Okay, pre-tangled cords.
5: 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Okay.
1: Saturdays and Sundays through the end of the year.
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3: A phone that only plays U2's Vertigo.
2: Mm-hmm. That's really funny.
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2: Just twice.
1: And is that
2: after,
1: right?
2: After the first time, I said, that's never going to happen to me again.
1: Yeah, from now on, a smaller gauge cardboard tube is going in your Komatsu.
2: Yeah.
1: But in this case, it's an excavator.
2: Obviously.
3: Oh, no.
1: So, the video starts. You hear
3: like
1: meowing.
3: Trick.
1: A guy is underneath his excavator, and then he kicks like a trap door. The door splits open, and a cat falls out. Cat in the house.
4: Dude, this is a magic trick.
5: Yeah, that
4: this
5: excavator like birthed a kitten.
4: Some Penn and Teller S right here.
6: I mean, she was the size of my fist.
7: And stuck the landing.
8: Chase Guello and his brother Clay were pre-checking their equipment before working on an Ohio dam a few weeks ago.
9: There's a cat stuck
10: so
9: in a Komatsu.
8: When they realized their Komatsu brand excavator may have actually been made by cat.
6: I start listening.
11: Cat in the house. I said, yeah, there's a cat in the house.
6: I start listening around and I'm looking down and there's a kitten all the way down, way in the base turret of this machine.
8: So Chase crawled underneath to unscrew the skid plates, which he says he had to kick open because each panel weighs about 100 pounds. Then this two-week-old kitty, now named Sue, short for Komatsu, screaming into their lives.
4: Boy, they got lucky, because if those things had bounced a little bit differently, they would have crushed that kitten.
2: Right? Yeah, that definitely. Cat. They're 100 pounds apiece. Fun putting those back up. Yeah.
1: Right? That kitten has a look on its face like, I don't know where I am!
5: Yep.
2: Yeah, what just happened?
10: There you go.
8: But once they got her some milk, they say baby
1: Sue
8: became...
1: It's drinking from a bottle and holding it with its hand.
4: Good Lord, this thing's adorable.
1: What are we supposed to do? Not cry?
8: They say baby Sue became much more calm.
1: Oh my God. In the next scene, she's wearing a construction hat that her ears stick out of.
2: She has a hard
4: Is this,
2: hat.
4: Maitland, is
1: Jesus.
4: This like the greatest day of your
5: I'm
4: life?
5: I'm on the verge of tears.
2: Look at it. Look at it, Maitland. No. Look at that kitten.
4: You make eye contact with
2: Look
4: it right
2: at
4: now.
2: It. Look at it.
5: It has a vest, too.
2: Yeah. Safety first.
5: And that bling, it looks so soft.
8: Once these videos, of course, picked up millions of views on social media, Komatsu North America just had to send Sue her own construction outfit, complete with a reflective vest.
5: Oh, my God. She's so proud. It looks like Paddington Bear, kind of.
2: Yeah.
5: But real.
8: With a reflective vest and hard hat with holes for her little ears.
7: When you saw that, what was your reaction?
6: I was smiling ear to ear.
1: Because I forgot now, lunch.
8: After a few weeks in foster care, Sue has officially been adopted into the home of Chase's shop mechanic, Jared, and his two boys. Where
5: Look,
8: Sue...
5: Will you go back to that still shot? That one. He's holding it in his hand.
4: Yeah.
5: And the little... It's just so tiny.
1: It's the size of a beer can.
5: He's such a big guy.
8: Jared and his two boys. Where Sue has quickly emerged as an apex predator. Hunting wild animals in the living room.
1: Wrestling
8: and even
1: a stuffed toy.
8: Room and even the spinner from a game of Twister.
2: She's attacking the Twister spinner.
8: Hopefully, though, she does seem much more relaxed when she's playing with her excavator toys.
1: Oh my God, they are all in. Now there is
5: that is really, really cute.
2: Watching him kick those skid plates and they just drop at a million miles an hour, even though it's only a foot off the ground because they're super heavy. And that cat falling out is just amazing.
1: That story first aired Tuesday. Now, Sue died of feline leukemia yesterday.
4: Oh, no.
2: Oh, that's a terrible story.
1: But what a joyful end.
2: Yeah.
1: She's fine. She's absolutely fine. Going to have the best life. Are you kidding? More next. It is the Free Beer and Hot Wings Show.

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1: 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Hot Wing's there.
2: Good morning.
1: Steve is here.
2: Hello.
1: Kelly is here.
3: Morning.
1: Maitland is here.
3: Morning.
1: Tommy behind the glass.
4: Hey.
1: Time for a round of Name That Tune.
3: Yes, it is time for Name That Tune, and this week's theme is love.
5: Love. Love.
3: I've got tunes for you to name and clues that'll go along with them if you've never played Name That Tune before. I read the clue first, and if the show members know the tune based on the clue, they buzz in with their name. This is their names. Are their buzzers? Test your buzzers,
2: Steve,
3: please.
2: Steve, Hot Wings.
3: Fantastic buzzers again today. If you don't know the tune If you don't know the tune by the time I'm done reading the clue, then I play the tune for you. And you get another chance to buzz in with your buzzers. Try them again.
4: Sorry, got it.
3: Fantastic. Is everybody ready for tune
2: yes.
3: and clue number one?
2: Yeah.
3: Ready? Oh, good. Me too. This tune was featured in the 1999 teen comedy American Pie. It comes on when Oz, played by Chris Klein, joins the high school jazz choir to get closer to Heather. The two awkwardly sing a duet of this song.
2: I haven't seen that in a while.
3: Here is your tune number one.

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1: How Sweet It Is by Smokey Robinson and the Miracles.
0: No, if nobody else is going to get it.
2: I don't know the artist.
0: It is How Sweet It Is, in parentheses, To Be Loved By You, by Marvin Gaye.
2: Oh, that's embarrassing.
0: All right, we move along to tune and clue number two. This tune is also the title of a 1994 movie starring Andy Garcia and Meg Ryan. It's about a man struggling to cope with his wife's alcoholism. Free beer.
2: When a man loves a woman, Michael Bolton?
0: No.
1: Hot wings.
0: Hot wings.
1: When a man loves a woman, Percy Sledge.
3: When a man
2: this is the so much better version, but I thought based on timing, they did the crappy one.
1: I would have thought so too, actually.
2: What a great song.
0: So beautiful.
3: For a good thing he's found.
0: All right, we're going country with Tune and Clue number three. In this song, this country star crosses his heart and promises to give all he's got to give to make his lover's dreams come true. Free beer.
2: George Strait, I Cross My Heart.

0: simple little song.
1: It is.
2: A love as true as mine.
0: It is time for Tuna Clue number 4. This band's lead singer wrote the lyrics to this song about her boyfriend, Angus Andrew. This tune is the ultimate "you are always on my mind" type of song. The lead singer once said, "Unfortunately, there is never enough humor in the feeling of missing someone, and this song just indulges in that sad emotion." She later revealed that the tears she sheds in the music video for this tune were very real, as Andrew was supposed to show up for the shoot, but was very late. Here's your tune, number 4.
3: Like I'm straight. I'm not. Oh, say, oh, say.
0: Maitland.
4: Is it the Yeah Yeah Yeahs Maps?
0: That's right.
1: What?
3: They don't love you like I love you.
0: And now it is time for Tune and Clue, number 5.
1: Okay.
0: In this tune, the man has so much honey, the bees envy him. He's got a sweeter song than the birds in the trees. And he doesn't need money or fortune or fame. Free beer.
1: My Girl, The Temptations.

0: And now we move on to tune and clue number 6. The New Jersey Mass Choir was brought in to sing the backing vocals for this song, becoming the first gospel choir to appear on the number one pop hit. The band's lead singer knew he wanted a choir on the song and found the New Jersey Mass Choir through a bit of serendipity. They had the same lawyer. And according to the lead singer, the choir's first attempt to sing their part in the studio didn't really have the magic. So they all gathered around in a circle, said the Lord's Prayer, and then nailed it on the next take. Here's your tune, number 6.
1: Steve.
2: It's Foreigner. I want to know what love is.
3: I want to know what love is.
0: All right, we move along to tune and clue number 8. It was no accident when this country singer found this love, his lover. He knows someone had a hand in it long before the two lovers ever knew. He just can't believe she's in his life, and he feels like heaven's smiling down on him as he looks at his lover tonight. Here's your tune number 8.
4: I tip my hand.
0: Oh,
1: free beer.
0: I meant to start it here.
1: Free beer.
0: Free beer.
1: Tracy Byrd, Keeper of the Stars.
0: Yep.
4: I tip my hand to the key.
1: CD 536, cut 22.
5: Man, this is a song I've forgotten about. I haven't heard this in a long time. Maybe not since we worked at CEN.
1: This is not as sexy as Watermelon Crawl.
0: No.
5: No.
4: When he joined these two hearts.
0: All right, it's time for Tune and Clue number 9. Young listeners may know this song from the long-running eHarmony commercials, where it was used to suggest that using the service will bring forth a love that will last a lifetime. Here's your tune, number 9.
1: Free beer.
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1: Everlasting Love, Diana Ross and the Supremes.
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0: No. Is anybody else going to get it? I'll let Free Beer go one more time if not.
1: Mm-mm. Everlasting Love, Aretha Franklin?
0: No. Nah. This is Natalie Cole. This will be an everlasting love.
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6: 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This will be the first time anyone has loved me.
1: Oh. Round 2. On the way. 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
1: 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Right now, round two, name that tune.
2: It is time for round two of Name That Tune. And if you are just tuning in, this week's theme is love. Is everybody ready for Tune and Clue number 10?
1: Mm-hmm.
2: This tune is this band's lead singer's response after he found out his wife, Denise, had been cheating on him before they were married. 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

0: right, we continue along with tune and clue number 11. In this song, this guy's lady has what he wants, but it might be hard to handle. He actually compares her love to a flame that burns the candle, but the candle feeds the flame.
1: Free beer.
0: Free beer.
1: The Black Crow's hard to handle.
0: No, I shouldn't have pushed space bar there. The clue continues. He's got a full stock of thoughts and dreams that scatter, but his lover pulls them all together. How? Well, he can't really explain. Here's your tune, number 11.
1: Free beer.
0: Oh, after everybody else.

0: Is everybody ready for tune and clue number 12?
1: Yes, ma'am.
2: Yes.
0: This song topped the country charts for 4 weeks in early 1994 and then became a smash hit, a global pop smash for the R&B group All for One, where it stays.
1: Hot wings.
0: Hot wings.
3: I swear, John Michael Montgomery.
4: You'll only cry those happy tears. And though I make mistakes.
3: That was the first of two songs they stole from John Michael Montgomery.
0: Yeah.
1: What was the other one?
3: I Can Love You Like That.
1: Oh, yeah.
4: By the moon and the stars and the sky.
5: No Grundy County Auction.
1: No. I would love to have heard All for One do that.
3: That would have been amazing.
0: All right, we continue along with Tune and Clue number 13. This tune was performed by Lea Michele and Corey, how do you say his last
5: Monteith.
0: Name? Monteith. In the first season finale of Glee, along with several other tunes from this band in that final episode. And the week after the transmission of the episode, download sales of the Glee versions were sufficient enough. Maitland.
5: Journey, Don't Stop Believin'?
0: Right band.
3: Hot
5: Dang
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0: That's right.

0: All right, it is the final tune and final clue of this round of Name That Tune, Love Edition. This song is based on the Ronettes' 1963 hit, Be My Baby, and even features their lead singer, Ronnie Spector, on the chorus performing her famous line,
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1: Take Me Home Tonight by Eddie Money. That's right.

0: It was right there in plain sight the whole time.
1: Who did you guys think Ronnie was?
0: Yeah.
1: This whole time. Just some random lady named Ronnie.
2: I don't know.
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0: right?
3: You shouldn't.
0: That was a fine round. More on the way. 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
2: Okay.
1: Very probing.
3: All right.
1: Very relationship and meaning of life specific.
2: I like to be probed.
1: Really?
2: Yes.
1: Hot Wings.
2: Yes.
1: You can go first.
2: Okay.
1: Would you stay with someone that you were in love with if you knew you'd never have great sex again?
2: But I'm still having regular good sex? Yeah. Yeah, probably. I mean, as long as it's good, it doesn't need to be mind-blowing.
1: Yeah.
2: But if I love the person and it's and there's still sex,
1: mm-hmm.
2: Yeah, I would stay.
1: More about
2: that.
1: The connection?
2: Yeah.
1: Yeah?
2: Yeah, I mean, if there's none, well, that's a different story. But if it's just, if it's decent.
1: What if it's, like, slightly below average? Like, it's meh.
2: Tougher, but still, I mean, meh sex with a great partner is better than great sex with a terrible partner.
1: That's definitely true.
2: Or just pure loneliness.
1: Kelly,
4: sure.
1: Are you departing from this?
4: You know, it's neither here nor there for me. It's kind of situational.
1: Okay.
4: I've definitely been bored in relationships before with sex, but it's been a good person. So I've thought, okay. But then I just get kind of bored.
1: Which do you think, in a vacuum, which do you think would be the better choice for you?
4: Well, mentally, long-term, probably somebody that's, you know, genuinely loves me and a physical connection is meh. But physically, long-term, not the other one.
1: You want the mind-blowing one.
4: Yeah.
1: You want the one where it's like, to stay mind-blowing doesn't have to be newly adventurous all the time.
4: No, no.
2: How often do you have to break drywall?
4: Oh, well, that's, I mean, damn.
5: It's getting costly at that point.
4: I mean, that's a project for later, and I don't want that. But yeah. I love where you're going with
1: it. I like that it might be close. That there might be, might see an indentation slightly.
4: You know, screw a new project. Just get pictures every time and keep putting them up.
2: Okay. All right.
1: Very decorated home.
2: Yeah. Okay.
1: Yeah. Kelly's home doesn't look like an Applebee's because she loves decorations.
2: Yeah.
1: It's because there's so many buttholes in the drywall.
4: That's amazing. All up my stairs. Yeah. Behind the toilet, there's pictures everywhere.
1: And, yeah, and by butthole, I mean the shape of a butt. Yeah.
2: Knocks all your red flags
4: Hopefully
2: off the wall.
4: Lower back. Yeah, right.
2: I gotta keep putting these back up.
4: I literally painted my living room red.
2: This will take care of it.
4: I don't have to ignore it. I'll just stare right at it.
2: A red room.
1: Why have a red flag when you can live in a red house?
4: Yeah.
1: I think I know what everyone will say to this one. Maitland, is it possible to love someone while still being fundamentally incompatible with them?
6: Yeah.
1: Yeah, right?
6: Very possible.
2: Yeah, of course.
1: I think everyone's probably experienced that at one point or another or been close to it where you're like, ooh, I really like them. Ooh, this is not a good fit at all.
6: But you don't realize, how incompatible you are until you're either ready to call it off or you're like a few months removed from it. And then you look back and you're like, what the hell was I doing?
1: Or you end up, and then maybe even further down the road, you end up with someone that you're wildly compatible with. And now you're like, oh.
6: This is what it's supposed to be like.
1: I didn't know that was happening before. Steve?
5: Yes.
1: Should your partner be your best friend?
5: I mean, I don't think they need to be, but I think that if they are, that's the best case scenario.
1: I think so. I don't know if it needs to be, but that's certainly what I prefer.
5: Yeah.
1: Right? I mean, like, I don't think everybody would be that way.
5: Yeah, I mean, there's obviously different levels to relationships. And I mean, people that I consider, people that I've known for 35 years that I grew up with, I consider some of my best friends. But it's a completely different type of relationship. Yeah.
1: Yeah. Kelly, what do you think?
4: Absolutely.
1: Oh, best
4: you're going to be my best friend. For
1: have to
4: sure.
1: be. Yeah.
4: Yeah, we're going to be BFFs.
1: Of course, you go hard at the paint on this.
4: Yeah. Of course.
1: How angst do you have to be best friends with a significant other?
2: No.
1: No?
2: No, I agree with Steve. I think it's nice if it works out that way. But I think Steve is right in that the people have kind of different roles. Like, I mean, I've dated and, you know, been in relationships where I'm like, oh, this is like obviously the closest person in the world to me and I can confide and we can talk. But there are also different conversations that I would have like with Bill and Brian or you guys or whatever, where it's just different. You do different stuff, you know? So they'll always be my best friends. You know what I mean?
1: Yeah, I don't think it has I don't think it's to replace the other. I think that's sometimes people get in that trouble where they're like, oh, yeah. I have somebody that is my new best friend. I shall forego all of my old friends. And then that's when I think it becomes troublesome.
2: Yeah, I think generally speaking, you should just be quite interested in each other's activities and lives. So pretty best friends.
1: It's a good recipe. Mm-hmm. Let's do one more.
5: And then do this forever?
2: Mm-hmm.
5: I like these.
1: No, we're not going to have time to do one more because I'm looking at the other ones. All right, we're coming back to them.
2: Okay.
1: Back in a moment, it is the Free Beer and Hot Wing Show. 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Authorities say a Kentucky officer ran the same two license plates 2,000 times. They belonged to the mother of his child. She had an order of protection against him. Now, he didn't hack anything. He typed in a plate. One of 120,000 cameras. The Washington Post found at least 50 more. Most were watching women. Audit logs show a police chief ran 600 searches on two plates, his exes, and her teenage daughters. Here's what nobody says.
2: A plate tells you what she drives. It doesn't tell you where she sleeps. That's a data broker. Home address, phone, relatives, everywhere she's lived. $2. 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And that's why we started using Incogni. It sends removal requests to more than 420 data broker and people search sites, then follows up so you don't get relisted. 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
1: Free beer, that's me. Hot Wings there.
2: Hi,
1: good roommates morning. In college. Then we've worked together everywhere since then for the mm-hmm. most part. Steve is here.
3: Hello.
1: Joined us in 2009. Kelly, 2019.
4: Hello, hello.
1: Maitland, off and on for a decade. And Tommy, a couple years ago. Meanwhile, want some deep questions? These are really deep.
2: Okay.
1: Very probing.
3: All right.
1: Very relationship and meaning of life specific. Mm. Maitland, is jealousy proof that you care or proof that you're insecure?
4: Insecure. I was going to give a little bit of credit to the proof that you care people, but it's not.
1: Is jealousy always a negative emotion that the person who feels jealous should feel bad about?
4: I used to think no, but now yeah, you should feel bad. If you're feeling jealous, then you need to look inward a little bit more.
5: I think you got to figure out where it comes from versus just being jealous because if somebody's not doing something wrong and they're talking with someone and that makes you feel jealous, well, then you got to figure out why. I think it's totally normal to feel jealous, but I think it's how you handle it that shows whether or not you're insecure or you know how to handle.
2: Or what if that person is giving you a reason to be jealous?
5: Well, obviously,
2: and then you need to decide, yes. Should I get the hell out of here?
4: But I think there's a difference, too, between feeling insecure or having insecurities and just being an insecure person. I have insecurities, but I'm a confident person.
5: Mm-hmm.
4: Like, I'm insecure about my hair today or whatever, but I'm not a deeply insecure person. That's not who I am.
1: But would you agree with this statement? Everyone has some insecurity. It's just a matter of how much attention you give it.
4: Absolutely.
1: Because yes. There are times where you get insecure. I do. And then I'll even say to the person, this is making me wildly insecure. And I know it shouldn't be. Because it just that helps me just get it out there. And I'm like, mm-hmm. I don't need them to apologize or anything. I just need to acknowledge that this is a thing going on in my life.
5: Yeah.
1: And then it seems to be like, oh, okay. They just said it's silly. And I agree on some level.
2: Yeah, if you have 100% confidence and zero insecurity, then you have a mental problem. Like, for real. Like, then you are some kind of, like, crazy narcissist or a psychopath or something.
5: Mm-hmm.
2: Like,
5: a little delusional in some way.
2: Yeah, definitely.
1: Steve, what do you think of that?
3: I think more so the second than the first.
1: Yeah, I don't think they're mutually mm-hmm. exclusive.
3: Right, yeah, I think that there can be some overlap.
1: Kelly?
5: Yes?
1: Is unconditional love healthy?
5: Yeah, I think that's so nice. How could you take that phrase and not think that that's so nice? Unconditional love?
1: My first thought is, this is probably gives you my answer, how unconditional, right? Like, we played the, I think it was R.L. Speedwagon, who I think Kevin Cronin found out his wife had cheated on him.
4: Keep on loving you.
2: Yeah.
1: And he had decided, he found out she was cheating, and he decided to write a song called I'm Gonna Keep On Loving You, because that's unconditional.
3: Yeah.
1: Not sure I'm down for that.
5: Mm-hmm.
1: I'm being honest. I'm like, nope. I would probably write a song called I'm Not Gonna Keep On Loving You. Or I'm Gonna Keep On Loving You, but do so from a greater distance while trying to move on with my life.
5: See, you immediately went there, and I immediately went to the feeling I get when I open my door, my dog runs to me, and I'm like, she loves me unconditionally.
2: Well, a pet is a little different, I think.
1: Unconditional love for your kids is, and
2: yes.
1: Pet, yes, but with a significant other, it is.
2: It's all conditional.
1: It's absolutely conditional.
5: Yeah.
2: Well, I think, I'm going to get heat probably in the room, but I think a lot of women want unconditional love, but men do not ever get unconditional love. You either have to have a job, you have to be a provider, you have to like do this and that. If you don't have those things, most of the time women are like, he ain't worth my time of day. Like, that's conditions. You're putting conditions on somebody. Whereas like a lot of guys would be like, yeah, she doesn't have a good job, but I don't care. I just love her. You know
4: she
2: what
4: just
2: I mean?
4: Has to have a nice ass and a good rack and
2: sometimes,
4: really pretty hair and perfect skin.
2: Sometimes. You're right. In that case, there are definitely conditions there.
1: I think
2: too.
1: we all go into that contract with conditions, either spoken or unspoken, written or unwritten.
2: Yeah, so like, I mean, I definitely have condition. Like, there, you know.
5: Yeah, I guess when I'm thinking of loving unconditionally, like what you're talking about to me is just a basic expectation of somebody being able to take care of themselves. And it not all falling on me at some point. Yeah, right now I probably won't get into a relationship with somebody who's like chronically unemployed.
2: Mm-hmm.
5: That would cause stress because of other conditions I have endured.
2: Yeah.
5: I wouldn't do that to myself. But if I was with somebody who loved me unconditionally, like we're already in love and then I lose my job, or we're already in love and like you meet different versions of me over 50 years and you love me through those hardships, That's what I think when I think of unconditional love. The other folders we're getting into are subfolders of like expectations when you meet somebody, expectations of what you want and what you're attracted to.
1: It all comes down to how we fill in the blank of why is it unconditional? Yeah. Because the way you said it just now, because everyone evolves over time.
5: Yes.
2: Yeah.
1: And you go through harder times and easier times, right?
5: Yes.
1: That's unconditional. Mm-hmm. You're with somebody and they all of a sudden are an alcoholic a-hole who treats you like crap.
2: Mm-hmm.
1: They are not worthy of unconditional love. Then it's unhealthy. So
5: yeah.
1: So right. It all depends on how you fill the blanks on how you end. Yeah. This is not a mutually exclusive no. One or the other thing. I'm with you guys. All right. More next. It is the Free Beer and Hot Wings Show.

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1: 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Let's start with Eric in New Jersey. Hello, Eric. How are you?
2: Hey, how are you?
3: Good.
1: What's going on?
2: Been divorced for 10 years. You know, been dating. Been doing mostly, you know, mainly the online dating thing. And just, you know, can't, you know, I've had a couple girlfriends in between here and there. I'm not going to sit there and say different, but nothing fruitful, honestly. And most of the dates don't get past the first date. And it's like, it's frustrating, you know, and it's like you start to wonder, obviously, especially coming up on like 10 years, you know, like what am I doing wrong? You know?
1: Yeah. Mm-hmm. What I am. If you can look at it, like, why do you think most of the dates don't go beyond the first one? Like, is it you and the person that you're with, or is it largely you deciding that? Is it largely them deciding that?
2: I have definitely, obviously, you know, not proceeded with some of them after the first date.
1: Sure.
2: I'm not going to sit there live, you know, because it just, you know, didn't feel it or whatever.
4: Yeah, exactly.
2: There's some, you know, some things just don't click. But there's some that, like, I'll give an example real quick, briefly. And I always try to meet the girls sooner than later because, you know, I feel like when you talk a lot, you know, through the dating app or whatever, by the time you know, if you're, some girls like to talk for like weeks, almost like a month. And then by the time you meet with them, it's like, what do you have to talk about?
3: Okay. Why don't you have a second date? Get to that part.
2: that's the thing is most people don't get to the second date. Like I'll get like,
1: why?
2: I won't ask for their number until after the date and they'll give me their number. And then they just kind of ghost me at that point.
1: Well, why do you, I mean, we're not there, so I don't know that we're going to be very helpful, unfortunately. Why do you think it is?
2: The only thing I can think of is that, you know, I talk with these girls for a little bit or whatever. I think they kind of drum something up more in their head that I am. And then when they meet, I'm different. And like, I'm not trying to deceive them or anything, you know, but I think, you know, I'm not a big guy or anything and stuff, you know, but I'm your average looking guy and everything. But I think, I guess when, you know, they meet me or whatever, they perceive me as something different than I was.
3: Well, if they're perceiving you as something different, then that's because you're putting out something different than you are.
1: Yeah.
3: I've done online dating and I get like, there are plenty of instances where you're having a conversation with somebody online and then they just disappear, and that can be incredibly frustrating and all of that. Yeah. But usually, like, by the time I would meet somebody, like, hey, let's get some drinks or whatever, by that point, we've usually, like, exchanged numbers and we're like, let's just quit texting on the app. It's a pain in the ass. Like, I trust you at this point. We've been talking for a day and a half. And I agree with you. I think meeting sooner rather than later is good because why waste each other's time talking online for 3 weeks or something. But if you're not getting a second date, I mean, I don't know if they're getting, I've never been on a date where somebody said, wow, you're so different than what I thought you'd be based on your texts.
2: Well, no, they don't say that. They, most of the time, if some of them, so for example, there was just this past one that I was talking to for almost 3 weeks. We went on the first date, we still were talking, but then the conversation completely dropped. Like, I was carrying the conversations after the first date. And then, you know, I was trying to get the second date, and then they finally just said, I'm not interested. And I was like, okay, I'm sorry if I did something wrong. And they turned around and just said, you didn't do anything wrong. And that was kind of the end of it, you know?
1: That is a kick in the stomach. I don't think we can guess. I mean, I can't.
3: It's hard to say.
1: Kelly or Maitland, maybe a different perspective.
5: I mean, I've gone out on dates with people before where I thought we had chemistry, kind of like what you're talking about, Eric. You get to know each other for a couple weeks on a dating app. Then you go there and it isn't the same. Like, they're not as playful in person as they are in text, or maybe they were using older pictures. That made it look like they're a little more active. But then they tell you, I don't really hike or camp or do any of that stuff anymore. But that's what all your pictures were. So we connected. Or they just talked. and talked and talked and talked. And then when they would finally ask me something and I would say, oh, yeah, I do enjoy that, then they would finish the question, the answer to the question that I was just answering by going into another story, mm-hmm. and they would talk. And I would have to tell people, I really liked you, but it just kind of seemed like you were lonely and wanted to talk at somebody.
1: Mm-hmm. That could
5: Didn't
1: be.
5: Didn't really feel like a date.
1: Eric, good luck. Thank you, sir. I can see why you'd be like, well, this is no fun.
5: Because mm-hmm. some people think they're really good at asking questions, but they ask questions that they just want to answer.
3: Yeah.
5: So the whole time you're trying to answer that question, you can see them actively thinking through how they're going to respond without ever listening to what you're saying.
1: Yeah.
5: And
1: yeah.
5: those are the weirdest dates because people really do mean well.
1: Hard to connect.
5: Yeah.
3: Yeah.
1: Text from Lansing. Damn. Kelly just made me really think about a bunch of my recent dates. I'm divorced and I've been super lonely for a couple of years. I think I've definitely done the things without realizing, with totally good intentions of connecting with people. Referring back to when you mm-hmm. said some yeah. people ask questions because it sets up their next story.
5: Yeah.
1: And you can tell that if mm-hmm. you're paying attention.
5: 100%.
3: Yeah. Yeah. That is so true. Like, you have to be very careful not to talk too much, because that guy that called, Eric, I think when he was like, I'm carrying the conversations, and I go, I think you're just talking a lot.
5: Mm-hmm. I think you're lonely.
3: Yeah. And you're filling that void and maybe a little uncomfortable with silences or whatever. And you definitely got to listen.
1: All right. People need advice. You need some. 1-800-947-3979. 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Ooh. Friends with benefits? That's a question coming in. 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
1: People need advice. Do you need some? 1-800-947-3979. Hawings, you got one?
2: Yes, I do. Hang on a second. My computer shut down. All right, here we go. Free Beer Hot Wings producer team, I recently got a new job and relocated to a new city and even bought myself a nice little townhouse. I love my new place, and my neighbors all walked over and introduced themselves the day I moved in, so that was all awesome, except my neighbor that I share a wall with has a dog that barks incessantly. From the moment I wake up until I go to bed at night, the dog is always barking. The dog barks so loud from inside their home, I can hear it from inside my home. The worst part, it obviously drives my neighbor nuts as well. So they put the dog outside. Oh, no.
3: No.
2: So they put the dog outside and it barks and barks and barks.
3: So even more people can hear it.
2: What do I do? Do I talk to them first? Am I allowed to say something to the HOA?
3: Yeah.
2: I mean,
3: the HOA thing, that's an easy yes. Because it puts them in the middle of it, and you get to avoid the awkward interaction, which I'm sure.
4: Oh, but then you're the new neighbor that said something to the HOA. It's so obvious you said something.
2: God, yes.
3: Yeah. Unless the HOA can do something where it's like, oh, yeah, we can't tell you who, but we've gotten a couple of complaints, and keep it kind of yeah. generic. But
4: isn't it a law, too, though, when your dog's barking outside? Because I feel like I remember my brother lived in St. Louis, and somebody new had moved into their house. They shared a big house, had a dog. He also had a dog. But that dog in particular barked, and I think my brother told me that someone called the cops because it was a noise ordinance. At some point with the dog barking, I could be way off, but I feel like the dog showed up or the police showed up. Maybe it was a concern kind of call. Like, is everything okay with the dog? Mm-hmm. But then I feel like my brother said they were reprimanded and said, you can't just leave a dog outside that's barking.
1: I just Googled that. It says most states don't have a law, but many cities and communities do have local ordinances that can be enforced.
4: So,
1: it depends on the local community.
4: Oh, I would feel so bad if I was that person with that house with that barking dog. Oh, my God.
3: Yeah.
2: Yeah, I would think, I would think that you can't be the only neighbor who hates that if the person is putting the dog outside to bark so that you're all sharing in the loudness. I would hate that. It's different if you live in a rural area. Like, if I had a neighbor that did that, I don't know that there would be a lot I could do about it unless, like, the community, like you said, like the township has a rule or something.
1: Yeah.
2: Fortunately, I don't have that. But I know when I was growing up, like, that was back when everyone kept their dogs outside all the time. And the neighbors two doors down from us, the Clevelands, they had two beagles, Skeeter and Dolly. I still remember. I was only like 4 or 5, but God, I remember those dogs. And every night, they would howl at the moon. And God. And, you just had to wait it out until those dogs got old and died. Yeah. But I think an HOA could handle it.
3: A lot of texts coming in saying, get a bark collar. Tell them to get a bark collar. I've have no experience with those. Shock or do
4: no,
3: they
4: you
3: vibrate
4: can do just
3: or
4: the
3: what?
4: Vibrate
1: okay. you can yeah like we have one it beeps vibrates or shocks
3: yes. okay
4: yeah because when I first got Muffin I was with my ex-husband who had a dog that barked, but we lived out in the country, so he would bark at the things that would naturally go by, but then when we would come and stay at my house he barked at everything. So we brought the bark collars to my place, and you just set up like a little geotag, and when it gets a little close, like you said, Free Beer, it would beep, and that would be enough.
1: Yeah.
4: And it was easy to train my dog not to bark with those too. Mm-hmm. You get a little closer, it vibrates. You get too close, it shocks. But we always had the shock turned off because the noise and the little vibrate was enough. That's perfect.
1: The beep, especially like our dogs are trained with those too, where the collar will vibrate or shock if they get too far out of the zone. So they're already used to the beep as a warning.
4: Yes.
1: So the bark collars can be set on beep. The only problem we have at our house with bark collars.

0: is that they go on loud noises, and our house has six boys and me, which is a lot of loud noises.
1: Oh, yeah, okay.
0: And so you'll hear kids playing, and then you hear the dog's collar beep, and then they slink out of the room like, I don't know what I did. I was just sleeping.
2: Oh, that's not good.
3: Now, the other option is your next-door neighbor. You could cut their brake lines.
0: Oh, yeah.
3: And then when that house goes up for sale, the townhouse, obviously the dog's not going to stay with the house, so that's going to go somewhere else for sure.
2: Yeah. What if it did? What if the dog was like somehow grandfathered in?
3: It turns out that the dog holds the deed.
0: The dog is wealthy.
3: God dang it, man.
0: The dog is living there on inheritance.
2: Yeah, the dog refuses to sell.
0: Son of a bitch. Back in a moment, it is the Free Beer and Hot Wing Show. 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
1: 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I'm Free Beer, one of the hosts, and it's not going to last, but I am incredibly motivated by a very simple thing right now of technology.
2: Okay, what is it? Do you love technology?
1: I've been, ever since I bought a rowing machine a few months ago, and I've been using it usually three times a week, sometimes five.
2: Awesome.
1: Which is good. I really like it.
3: It's one of those interactive ones, too, where you can, like, row down the Nile or something.
1: Not the Nile, but yes. an Irish lock or a Scottish lock you can row around or something else. Yeah, some in Europe, whatever. Or you can just watch TV while you do it, whatever. But I noticed the Apple Watch, and maybe it's always done this, and I just had never noticed, will rate your workout, like, light, moderate, hard.
4: Yeah. They will do that.
1: And I really need a hard rating every time.
3: Yeah, you need it hard?
4: Yeah.
1: I need to get it so hard.
4: Yeah.
1: Like, moderate, fine. But, and then after, I'm unsatisfied. But when it's hard, sure. I just basically want to go to sleep afterwards.
4: Yeah. Yeah, I mean, it's hard to be satisfied if you don't get it fully hard.
1: Mm-hmm. Yeah.
2: And how do you do that?
3: Free beer?
1: I just go faster.
3: Go harder. Mm.
1: Yeah, I go faster. I push harder with my legs. Yeah. I use my arms a little more.
2: Oh, you dig deeper.
1: Put my chest into it. I dig deeper.
3: Mm.
1: Go the extra mile.
4: Yeah.
3: Mm.
1: Give it 110%.
4: Throw out your old record books.
1: Yeah. Oh, yeah, because it's like a rivalry.
2: Mm-hmm. Does terrain make it harder?
3: Like an uphill row.
2: Yeah.
1: No, they don't have any rapids settings on there.
4: Okay. So you don't get to like a salmon mode
1: where you can turn the resistance up.
3: Oh, can you row through like a typhoon or something like that?
1: No, again, it's just a red dial that makes it from 0% to 100% resistance.
3: I know, but we have more questions.
1: I'm going to answer all of them.
4: He can only do that if he gets some of his kids to just shove him while he's doing it.
3: Oh, what about a whirlpool? Do you have to escape a whirlpool?
1: Now that would be something. Row, man, row!
3: You're just going in circles, dude.
2: Do they have a splashback effect yet where, like, while you're rowing, you actually get the wetness of it all, too?
1: That would be something.
4: Yeah, sea spray.
3: His kids just stand there and spit on them.
1: I think my rowing machine is a lot cheaper than the one you're imagining.
3: I don't think so. I think you got the nicest one.
4: Yeah, the one I believe you got is $38,000.
1: Yeah.
4: And does all the cool things.
1: NASA made it.
4: Yeah. You can drive it. Wheels pop out of it.
1: Meanwhile, I'm motivated.
3: It's your daily driver now.
1: Okay. I mean, that'd be pretty cool, actually.
3: Rowing down the highway.
4: Oh, my God. Yeah. Like an arm-based Fred Flintstone.
3: Yeah. Mm-hmm. So inconvenient.
1: I got to leave for work.
3: Got to go backwards.
1: It's going to be an hour row up the highway.
4: Yeah. I don't know where I'm going.
3: But you could probably split traffic pretty easily.
4: Oh, yeah. Brain narrow.
1: Like crazy.
3: It'd be like a motorcyclist.
1: Hey, there's that guy going by in the ditch. Oh, he's got a rower.
4: Man, well, that's one of those fancy ones. Moves.
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2: Good morning, I'm Kelly, and y'all, I'm dodging kids left and right these days. They are showing up in my house. I told y'all yesterday about, you know, the kids that sell stuff outside of grocery stores. You can try and dodge that because you don't want to buy stuff that you can't eat.
1: Right.
2: And yesterday, this girl, I don't know if she was trying to sell something. I couldn't tell. She had like a little book bag on each time she came up. She came to my house three times knocking on the door.
3: Three times.
2: And the third time, I was sitting right there on my couch. And I was sitting up. I was FaceTiming. And I was like, who is this? And I realized, oh, no, it's that weird little redheaded girl. And I couldn't run away because then it would be way noticeable.
1: Beat it, Debbie Gallagher.
2: Yeah. I'm like, what are you doing? So then I literally put my head down on the top of my sofa and my sofa table that's like behind my sofa that I put like all my candles and drinks and stuff on. And I just pretended like I was asleep in the window. Stupidest thing I've ever done.
4: So you just slowly went from sitting up to laying down.
2: Yeah, she definitely saw it, dude. I was like, I can't make it more obvious that I'm not going to answer this door. I can't make it more obvious because I have two dogs at the house right now, too. And so the first two times, they barked at her. And I was like, whatever, if they bark, she'll go away thinking like, oh, nobody's home. Dogs are barking. Mm-hmm. Except my roommate's car and my car are in the driveway right now. So, it's pretty obvious somebody's got to be
1: home. Screen door,
4: doesn't matter.
2: But I ignored it the first time. I ignored it the second time. And I just pretended to be asleep the third time. I was like, what is she doing? I really hope she didn't need help. That would have been really bad. She didn't seem like frantic.
4: Was she bleeding in any way?
2: No, didn't seem frazzled. Wasn't a mess or anything like that. Rode up on her bike each time. But that third time, she was real sneaky about it. I was like,
1: how is one sneaky on a bike when they knock on the door?
2: Well, I think that she parked in front of the bush that's in front of my house, so I couldn't see.
1: I see.
2: And then as she came up the stairs, I was like, what is that little fuzzy thing? And I was like, oh, it's a child. Oh, no.
1: It's a child.
2: That was your kid, and they're trying to sell me something for like a school fundraiser. I'm not interested.
4: Not interested.
2: Please go away.
1: Yeah, you know Kelly's a vote no on the millage. I don't got no kids.
2: Yeah. Mm-hmm. I don't want to tap my phone onto your 12-year-old square thing they've got. Why are they walking around doing that? And I'm not giving them a credit card number on a thing I got to write down. I don't want to give a 12-year-old my email address either. No. All around. No. All around.
1: So you'll get on a bus with anyone and go anywhere.
2: Adults.
1: But a child trying to sell you cookie dough so they can go to camp is the danger that you are aware of.
4: That's the one to avoid.
2: Yeah, okay. I'm not interested.
1: Okay.
2: I'm not getting on a bus with a bunch of kids.
1: Just making sure I understand.
2: That makes me a pervert. A bus with a bunch of...
1: Perverts, you'll get on.
2: Yeah. Well, that's to be decided.
1: If you're the only non-pervert, get me on there.
2: I'm not sure what they're selling yet, but yeah, I'll walk up there. I'll check it out.
5: Okay, so you don't want to look like the perpetrator. You always want to look like the victim.
2: That's right.
1: Oh, boy.
2: A victim to the child.
1: I don't blame you, though.
2: Yeah, child sales, get out of here.
1: No. We just, this won't help with kids selling stuff, but we just took Steve up on a suggestion that you had a while ago.
2: Uh-oh.
4: What did I have?
1: Soliciting signs.
4: Oh, my God, yeah.
1: In front of the house.
4: Yeah.
2: I have that, and people blow right past it.
5: Yeah, really?
1: People don't care. So ours literally just came, and my wife planted one on the landscaping out by the road, and yesterday I saw someone going door to door, lying about working on somebody's roof in the neighborhood or whatever.
2: Oh, my God.
4: Oh, apologizing for making so much noise.
1: Yeah. I watched them walk up to our house, take a step down the driveway, catch a glimpse of the sign, and then go away. And I was watching from a spot where I don't think they saw me. Mm-hmm. I was so delighted by the power of that sign.
4: Nice.
1: And I thought, way to go, Steve. But mostly my wife, because she did it.
4: Yeah, of course. I don't get any credit for that.
1: No.
4: No, we put it right next to the doorbell.
1: So
4: they get the false hope of having to walk all the way up the driveway, all the way up the little pathway, get to the point where they're just about to... Oh. But we've had it up for 3 years probably. And I think we've only had two people that have just completely ignored it.
1: You point at the sign?
4: And the one person, I didn't even point at it. I just opened the door. Hey, are you interested? And I just turned my head and I read the sign. And then I looked at them. Oh, I'm not soliciting. And I said, goodbye.
5: What are you doing then?
4: Yeah, I don't know.
5: Man, I'd love to do that, but that would never work because every time they come to my house, I'm always outside. So they'd never make it to the door. You know, and even if I had it at the end of the driveway, they don't care. They show up in their truck and they go, hey, we got extra asphalt and we can give you a deal today. Hey, I'm a kid on a one wheel and I don't know anything about roofing, but we're working just around the corner and we'd love to do your roof. Yeah, it's like 6 years old, man.
2: I sit on my front porch all the time. And so when people come up, especially when they're wearing those tricky little vests where you're like, are you delivering something?
5: Mm-hmm.
2: And they're asking, and they always walk up and they go, is William here? Because my dad had to co-sign on my house loan for me.
1: Oh, even more annoying.
2: And I'm like, rude. So I've just started being like, yeah, I'd have to unplug him, though, if you want to talk to him. And people just look at me and they're like, what?
1: They're like, I don't know what that means, but yeah. Everything that I can think of is not good.
2: Yeah. Like, go away. That's so rude to assume. Mm-hmm. Also, I own this house, bitch.
5: Yeah, I have a couple
1: with my daddy
5: on a couple of occasions. I've said, oh, I couldn't possibly make a decision without consulting my wife. I'm not married. No one's inside. She's not just on vacation or
2: you point
5: at
2: your ringless finger too. Mm-hmm. Gotta go talk to the wife.
1: Yeah. She won't even let me get a ring.
4: The old ball and chain.
5: You know how it is.
4: She won't let me spend a dime.
1: Man. Back in a moment. It is the Free Beer and Hot Wings.

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1: 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Chance to win up to $200. As we play, you can win $1,000 in the final hour today on the $1,000 Minute of Mayhem. Free Beer Hot Wing, Steve, Kelly, Maitland. You know, there's rich, and then there's the ultra rich.
2: Yeah. I want money, lots and lots of money. So don't be asking me why. I want to be rich.
1: Wow, I haven't heard this song in a trillion years.
3: What do you mean? This is a brand new song.
1: Is it?
3: Yeah.
1: So there was a Reddit thread about the things the ultra-rich can buy that the rest of us wouldn't even know is for sale, or it's so outrageous,
4: okay,
1: it wouldn't even be a consideration.
4: Okay. So, like, we know they can buy fancy cars or yachts or things.
1: Sure.
3: Private jets.
1: Yeah. And some of these,
4: like,
1: are,
4: if we all got rich, you'd go, oh, that's what I want. And,
1: yeah.
4: Okay.
1: And some of these are just, you've been rich for so long that you don't even consider money. Like,
3: are we talking islands?
1: No, I mean, some of it's just experiences. Like this first one, and technically you could save up your money and afford this for a long, long time. It'd be stupid and you'd be broke the rest of your life. But this person writes, I worked security at a property in Boston that contained, amongst other things, a very high-end hotel. We had an incredibly wealthy client fly into town, his wives. There were more than three. Confusing.
3: Okay.
1: The ladies went shopping for a day. They were all in a limo, followed by an empty, full-sized tour bus type bus. When they got back that evening, I was no longer confused by the bus. Every square inch of that bus was filled with things they bought that day. Every inch of the cargo area was filled. Every inch of the passenger area, floor to ceiling, thousands and thousands of packages and bags. There's no way they could have listed everything they bought that day. They consumed in unspeakable quantities because they could. A lifetime's worth of purchases for them in one day.
3: What do you do with all of that?
4: Yeah, maybe this is like some kind of a sheik or something.
1: That's what I'm guessing.
4: Like that Saudi oil money.
1: And
4: that,
1: then they ship it back home and
3: but I mean,
4: they love American stuff.
3: It's so much.
4: Yeah, I don't. Yeah, that's nuts.
5: I want to be rich like that. I want that kind of money.
1: It's like richy rich, cartoon rich.
4: That is. Yeah. Like, right? I mean, I want to be rich where I could do that, but I still wouldn't want that much stuff all at once, I don't think.
5: No,
4: I would just want more,
5: once.
4: More land. Give me more land. Give me more space.
1: I worked for a woman who didn't realize how wealthy they were until we went out. I didn't realize how wealthy they were until we went out for her birthday. The restaurant only had Wagyu and no lobster, and she said, I'll wait. I thought they'll rustle something up. We waited 3 hours for them to fly fresh lobster in on her private jet to cook for her.
5: What?
6: Wow.
1: And we just hung out at the restaurant and ate their other stuff until
4: Whoa.
1: Then. I don't want to wait 3 hours.
4: No.
3: For a lobster to be flown in? I thought you were going to say like they went out on the boat and caught one.
4: I mean, surely there's a fresh one floating around this town somewhere,
3: right?
4: Jeez.
1: There was a boy at our school who had two bodyguards accompanying him everywhere at school. During every lesson, one sat at a wall near his desk. The other sat outside the classroom. Same with the dining hall. For school trips, they traveled separately, typically in a bulletproof car following the school coach. He had a private apartment, usually reserved for a parent or teacher at the boarding school, and a neighboring room for the bodyguards. No one was allowed to enter his area without the bodyguard's consent, including classmates. He wanted to be in the dorm with the others, but couldn't because the bodyguards wouldn't allow it. The school couldn't allow non-parent adults to visit the dorms without residents and the parents' consent. So even if you were visiting your kids in the same dorm, you had to get permission.
4: Wow.
1: From the bodyguards and the parents Jeez. Of Richie Rich.
4: Boy, you're right.
3: Who
4: that must be a different level of rich if they're worried about a, because obviously you're worried about a kidnapping at that point for ransom.
1: Jeez. He said they were very nice. They were consistently polite to those who didn't know them and friendly to those who they did. But as a kid, man, you'd be, I mean, that's like being a president's children or something at a boarding school.
5: Seems isolating, honestly.
1: I think you'd hate it, right? You're like, everything about me walking in is I'm different and I think I'm better than you, even if you don't.
4: Yeah.
3: Right? Yeah, because it seems like the kid didn't want that life, wanted to live in the dorms, but wasn't allowed.
4: Yeah. To me, if I've got that kind of money, I'd be like, hey, Dad, let's use our money to create a secret identity for me so I can just go to a school like a normal person and no one knows it's me.
3: Yeah.
4: Like, I don't, because, yeah, who wants to be isolated like that?
1: Text from the 231, all that waste and here I am not mowing on ick clean air action days and recycling and choking on paper straws. It's not fair. I agree. Do you want some more in the next segment so we can keep being pissed?
4: Yeah. Yeah, of course.
3: I want the most ridiculous ones.
1: Please share yours, by the way, when you saw something that you're like, I didn't know you could be that rich. 1-800-947-3979. Back in a moment. It is the Free Beer and Hot Wing Show. 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
1: Are the ultra rich buying amazing things right under your nose and none of us know about it? Yeah, they are. But also, yeah. We do know about a lot of it. The people are sharing what they saw.
2: Yeah, I learned that a watch winding box was a thing.
1: And it's probably the cheapest thing we've talked about, but it's probably the one that blew our mind the most.
2: Yeah.
1: Well, we're simple. A text. How about a $15,000 kitchen backsplash tile in a remodel? It wasn't a huge commercial kitchen, just their house. Just the backsplash tile was $15,000. That gives you an idea of the scale.
3: Yeah. It doesn't surprise me, man. Some of that, those materials are crazy expensive.
1: Back in 2020, I was working in a billionaire's house in California, this texter writes. I was watching the news in the same room. He was watching the news while I was working in the room, and he was getting pissed off about the government shutting down the beach for Memorial Day. We're standing in his $38 million house on an island, and I said, well, they can't shut down your yacht. And I thought, oh, no, I shouldn't have said that out loud. I'm going to get fired. And he said, oh, yeah, good idea. And I watched him pick up his phone, call his captain to get the yacht prepped, and then he left for the weekend.
3: Oh, my gosh.
1: He forgot his yacht.
2: I want forgot yacht money.
1: Jesus.
3: Yeah, I do, too.
1: Okay.
3: I Paul, forgot my yacht.
1: Paul's a builder. Paul, this is audacious. What did you build?
4: $38 million.
5: So here locally in Grand Rapids that they wanted to put a garage door into their basement so that he could put his Corvette on a turntable and one of those rotating turntables. Mm-hmm. So they had a company from California fly out to install the turntable so he could have his Corvette spin in his basement.
6: Oh, okay. Oh my
5: so he
6: God.
5: Stare at.
3: Okay, that's pretty rad. So he's like his old like one man auto show.
2: Yeah.
3: You know?
5: Yeah.
3: Like they unveil like, the old model.
5: Yeah, I was out there building a 1,000 square foot deck off the back of his house, which was the seventh deck that I built on his house. His house was 12,000 square feet.
1: Wow. Jeez, man. Good for him.
2: You probably made some good money off
5: that. I got one more. You got a real quick set.
1: Yeah,
5: I got an even crazier one.
1: Okay.
5: So also Grand Rapids, I built a house for this lady that it had an airplane hangar, a pool, a sauna, a humidor, and a wine room in it.
2: Wow.
6: That's awesome.
1: That's pretty.
2: So humidor, you're talking like your walk-in humidor, like a full room?
5: Yes.
2: Yeah.
5: Yeah. But it was, I mean, it was a 20 by 30 room, I think.
1: Oh my God.
5: That house was 11,000 square foot.
3: Oh, wow. That's crazy.
1: Thank you, Paul.
5: And she could take her plane and fly right onto the runway from it.
3: Yeah. That's pretty sweet.
7: That's amazing.
1: That's living the life.
3: That really
1: Thank
3: is.
1: You, Paul. Love
2: Yeah. That's so crazy.
7: I have a humidor. It's just my bathroom. It gets real humid.
1: Yeah.
2: This person said, my neighbors have a Corvette in every color.
3: Every color?
2: Their kids used to race them up and down the road. They also have a massive indoor pool with a diving board and a working rock waterfall and one of those 1950s neon liquid bubble jukeboxes in their living room.
7: I mean, you can get those at an auction. But having a Corvette in every color is pretty... That's an outrageous amount of money.
2: They had corn checks and rice checks for breakfast.
8: They got one of them there, like movie theater popcorn Popperdales.
2: They got a window in their basement that says ticket window.
8: You know what I got? Ambient lighting.
1: Did you know that if you are rich enough, you can buy the projector used to show movies in a movie theater for about $40,000? And then pay per showing to get movies that are in theaters at your home. It ends up being about $1,200 per showing of the film.
7: Oh, man, very
1: so
7: reasonable.
1: So, like, I cheap out when the kids are like, oh, can't we get it on demand? Like, on demand is $20. And then they say things like, wouldn't it cost more if we all went to the theater? And then I say, call me on the phone so I can hang up on you.
7: Yeah, that's the kind of stuff they do at the White House, those private screenings, you know.
2: 70 millimeter.
7: Yeah.
2: Or as we call it.
7: the extra gay inch. Mm-hmm. That's from SNL. I'd love to take credit for that.
1: 1-800-947-3979.
6: What are we doing?
1: Let's see. I used to work at the photo department at Saks Fifth Avenue. Some days I would shoot an entire rack of clothing worth around $500,000. There was an Alexander McQueen leather jacket that was $40,000. So I imagine that some people would see my photos and just write and say, I will buy everything on that rack. Send it to me.
6: God, I want that wardrobe.
1: It's like those boxes you order where it's like, we'll send you a variety of things and you decide what you keep. Except they see a photo and say, send me everything.
2: Yeah, send it all. I'll take everything.
1: More next. It is the Free Beer and Hot Wing Show. 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
1: 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What would ruin your family trip to Disneyland? Steve, would this have ruined your family trip if you had had this happen with your kids while you were on the way?
2: No.
1: It would have sucked, and it would have been a story.
2: I would have laughed.
1: But this dad, all right, listen to this.
3: A three-year-old finds a sex toy inside the family's room at this Holiday Inn Club Vacations Resort in Kissimmee. The father says the find was bad enough, but worse, he believes, is how the resort handled it. I'm News 6's Nick Neville. This is a copy of the multi-page settlement agreement they offered him to make it all go away. He says the money wasn't worth being silenced.
1: I don't know why they put that copy of it up next to him over his shoulder like they do on the news. It's so small. You couldn't read it if you had any desire. And also, no one desires to read legal documents.
4: Right, just tell me what they offered them.
2: I'm shocked that they offered him anything.
1: Right?
5: Mistakes happen. We get that. But just the lack of care, speed, attention, it was unacceptable.
3: Holiday Inn Club Vacations Orange Lake Resort in Kissimmee is billed as a family destination. But for Mike Gross, a family trip here in August led to a situation no parent expects.
1: Gross
5: indeed.
1: My daughter,
5: 3 years old, comes up behind me and says, "Daddy, I've got a present for you."
1: Boy, they keep blurring it out. Looks like a joystick for somebody who wants to play an aviation game.
4: Yeah.
5: He hands me a used vibrator.
3: He reported it immediately and says he heard nothing that night or the following morning as they headed to Disney.
1: Not so much as a vibration.
4: Just a slight buzzing.
3: Furious, he eventually returned the item to the lobby himself.
5: We're heading to Disney, and I am not in the spirit of play. I am not there with my family. The whole trip was ruined at that point.
1: It sounds like he ruined the trip by having an SE attitude.
4: Yeah,
1: like,
4: well, I mean, do you let that ruin your entire vacation? I mean, I can see where it would be annoying and off-putting and kind of gross and whatnot, but
1: worthy of a complaint to the hotel.
2: He's looking for a payday.
1: But it ruined your vacation because you're a giant baby, and Steve is absolutely right. Yeah. This guy's like, "Are we going to get paid?"
3: Weeks later, the company offers him $1,300 and a free future stay.
2: Hell yeah.
4: Yeah, that's
2: $1,300 and a free stay.
4: Pretty good.
2: Absolutely.
4: You know, because a 3-year old touched something gross. They touch a million gross things every day anyway.
1: Right.
2: But they probably don't want him to talk about it to the news.
1: But it says he won't contact any federal, local, or other municipal. Like they're saying, let this go. But they probably did this because he's probably been threatening them for months.
2: Okay.
3: But the release barred him from contacting, quote, any government agency about the situation.
5: And I figured it'd be a boilerplate release. But when the release came, it was just so broad and overreaching.
3: He didn't
1: like
3: sign,
1: a boilerplate release.
3: Reported it to state investigators. Yeah. And in a written response, the company said, quote, the cleanliness of guest accommodations and the appropriate handling of guest concerns are important to the company, end quote. Mike tells me it was never about the money.
5: I hope that they make some real changes. And
1: have they had a series of dildos found in the room, sir?
2: Then what's it about?
4: Yeah, I mean, it was a big old black rubbery one that I'm sure would be pretty easy to overlook in a nook or a cranny somewhere, wherever it happened to be. I mean, or did they find it like in the middle of the bathtub,
1: right?
4: Like somewhere really
2: stuck to the bathroom mirror?
1: Yeah,
4: you know. But if a little kid finds it under the nightstand or something, I mean,
1: he's like, I need these new vibrator policies so this doesn't ruin other families' vacations with the dad who can't overcome moments.
5: Mm-hmm. I honestly hope that no other child or family has to experience this level of negligence and neglect.
4: I mean,
2: well, first
4: of all,
2: the kid was like 3 years old.
4: I hope that too. Yeah, I mean,
2: the kid has no clue what it is.
1: No.
2: All right. That child forgot about it 1 minute later.
1: It's gross, and you'd want to wash your kid's hands and everything else. But Hotwings is right. 3 year olds touch all kinds of things where you're like, I don't want them to touch that.
4: Yeah.
1: Right?
3: Holiday Inn Club Vacations tells me that they've been in contact with Gross throughout this process and have addressed this matter with the appropriate resort teams. Reporting in Kissimmee, I'm Nick Neville, News 6.
2: I don't understand what more he wants out of it.
4: I don't either.
2: No, it's not even money, because I don't think that he really wants a policy change or anything like that.
1: Right. He wants more than just a refund for their trip and another free trip.
2: Yeah.
1: It's like, it reminds me of the time we had somebody complain after we had done a stunt, and the owner of the business contacted the station and said, look, this employee of ours is threatening us and doing everything else because she thinks she deserves something for being uncomfortable. So we went and dropped off some presents, and then she left a voicemail saying, these aren't good enough presents. We need better presents. And then we called the company, the people that owned the business she worked at, and they said, forget it. She's a lost cause. And it reminds me of that same sort of thing, because she's like, it's the principle. What is the principle? Leave sex toys out? I bet you they're on board with that.
4: Right. I'm sure they had a talk without having him say something. I wouldn't be surprised if the management said, hey, guys, this is what happened. And so when you clean rooms, can you please double check to make sure something like this never happens again?
2: Right. Okay. Because if it truly is the principle and it's not about the money, then the hotel should say, OK, well, then we rescind the offer of the $1,300 and a free stay. And we promise that this will never happen again.
1: Yeah.
2: The end.
4: And that's I'm sure what they've done.
2: And then can you do?
4: Yeah. Because they're not going to give them anything now. And the resort said, the stay of the customers is important. And obviously it is. It didn't look like a trashy place. I'm sure they weren't happy that it happened.
1: Right. More next. It is the Free Beer and Hot Wings Show. 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
1: 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You ever have an app? Sometimes it feels like your phone knows you too well, right? Yeah. Sometimes it's a little hurtful, like when you get in and it catches with your CarPlay and it tells you it's 8 minutes to whatever fast food place you've been going to too often. And you're like, I'm not going there.
2: Totally hypothetical, of course.
1: Yeah, that's not happened to me before.
3: I've never had that happen.
1: Yeah, stuff like that. But sometimes you get it and you're like, I don't know why you'd possibly think I'd like that. Now, I happened to catch a view of Tommy as he was looking at his Pinterest today. Our phone screener, Tommy.
4: Hey.
1: Can you walk the rest of the show through some of the things that are visible on your Pinterest?
4: Yeah, so I'll give you the backstory of why this even started was because this morning I went on Pinterest because I like to get like fun, good morning, goofy memes to send to my girlfriend.
1: Okay.
4: And every time I open this app, the way that it's set up, if you've never used Pinterest, is basically it's a bunch of little tiles. It's like you're scrolling down, it's got the picture of the thing, and you tap it if you like it, if you want to pin it and whatnot.
1: Mm-hmm.
4: And amongst those is an advertisement that makes it kind of look similar to the rest of them. So, you know, you're like, oh, that's interesting. You click it, and you're like, oh, shoot. Well, today, I got one that was way out of nowhere, and I did not know what it was. And so I was, and it looks like a machine. I sent a picture of it to Steve.
1: Okay.
4: Because I did not know what this was. So I was like, I'm sitting next to a trusted adult here. I'm sure he might have an idea. And I said, Freebeard, do you know what a Sibian riding? And he goes,
5: who does know?
2: Oh, boy. I like
5: a
2: how
5: Sibian?
2: It's described as a horse riding simulator.
4: Now, Steve, the reason I asked him was because it originally showed up only as Sibian horse riding machine. I'm like, why is a horse riding machine recommended to me? And I said those words out loud, and Freebeer goes, well, Howard Stern made those popular. And I said, why? And he goes, because they vibrate. And I said, okay. Mm-hmm. He goes, think about it. And I said, oh.
1: No, yeah, I said, think about it. And then Tommy said, oh, it makes their jugglies wiggle.
6: Their jugglies that's, wiggle.
1: That's so it was. It had the most bag of sand energy I've ever heard in my life.
3: Okay.
1: Yeah.
3: Okay,
1: like the way you said that is the reason your girlfriend needs one.
2: Sibian riding machine for women, new 3D electric horse riding simulator, 5-axis mechanical horse riding machine, 20-level adjustment,
3: wow.
2: 330-pound capacity for full-body workout.
3: Okay.
1: I didn't know they marketed this for any other reason than what
3: I didn't
1: the
3: either.
1: Stern Show has used for years.
3: Yeah, I thought they always had a sex toy mounted on the saddle of these
2: because
3: things.
2: Maybe because this looks like a screenshot from Amazon. Maybe. No, but Amazon has all kinds of sex toys.
1: Sure,
2: and
1: absolutely.
3: Yeah, they do.
2: I thought maybe it had to be listed a certain way because Amazon doesn't sell sex toys. But
3: yeah.
2: Well,
3: what's crazy is it says Sibian riding machine for women, but in the background, that's clearly a man riding it.
6: Definitely a dude.
2: Oh, yeah.
3: It's definitely a dude.
1: It's kind of
2: sure
1: funny.
2: Is.
4: Yeah.
1: He just looks like he's sitting on a backwards toilet.
2: Yeah.
3: Yeah.
2: A little bit.
1: So I said to Tommy, I said, well, I think that's once he's like, why is that on there? And I'm like, you know why it's on there.
3: Yeah.
1: You've searched for it.
3: Yeah.
1: Or you've searched for similar items.
4: No.
1: They don't just throw ads up that have nothing to do with your life.
4: Well, I'm glad you bring that up, Freebeers, because I sent Steve a couple more screenshots, and this was me scrolling through Pinterest this morning and then 5 minutes ago to make sure that this was still a viable thing to talk about.
2: So I have them in the order that you sent them to me.
4: I think that's the right.
2: Okay.
4: Yeah, go ahead, Steve.
2: Here we go.
3: Oh, boy.
4: So this is the you get a little one. Picture into my life here.
6: Oh my God.
4: So that's
3: okay.
6: Subsexual.
3: A lot of very meaty sandwiches.
4: Yeah.
3: some lingerie. That's a female hand touching some lingerie.
2: Is this
3: on a hip.
2: Pepe the Frog coffin?
4: That is. Yeah. It's
1: are you
4: based
1: burying
4: on
1: your
4: Animal
1: white?
4: Crossing.
1: What are you doing? Burying your white nationalism?
4: What? Never.
3: Yes, so many roast beef sandwiches.
4: Yeah. So I use Pinterest mainly. I'm going to say it now. I use it mainly for recipes. Steve, you can scroll to the next one.
2: Wait, what's the sacred plus?
3: Recipes for making love.
4: Oh, nice. Yeah, recipes, cute romantic, like couples posts to send my girlfriend because I
2: what's up with these dildo shoes?
4: Yeah, that's the next question.
3: Shoes. Dildo shoes, oh, a giant throw pillow that looks like a Cheez-It.
4: Oh, it's a perfume? Oh.
3: There's a cat drinking coffee.
4: Good morning. I love finding fun good morning posts.
5: I like the Woodstock with scarf warmies.
4: Yeah,
5: I know, warmies is a thing, but it's just warmies.
3: Of course it's on there.
4: Mm-hmm. Yeah, so the next one is more of the next page. So this is what I mainly use it for is like.
3: So wait, going back to the previous page, do all of those ads make no sense to you as well, or do those all seem to make sense?
4: Oh, you're talking about the Cheez-It pillow?
3: Any of that stuff. Does that all look like stuff you'd be interested in some way, shape, or form?
4: Well, maybe. I'm not trying to excuse myself or anything here, but I don't allow like targeted ads like that. I always say no to all of those. Obviously, so I'm not trying to be tracked for my interests.
3: I know you're defending yourself, but it kind of sounds more guilty. I mean,
2: that's literally what the interest in Pinterest is. It's...
3: I thought it was about pins. Oh, another unfortunately owned moment by your own mouth.
4: I just need to not talk sometimes, you guys. Really, it would be so much easier if I just zipped it and threw away the key. Mm. That was bad, too.
7: Throw my mic off, please.
3: Back in a moment. It is the Free Beer and Hot Wings Show.

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1: Juggalos, people who like the band Insane Clown Posse.
2: Mm-hmm.
1: It's easy to forget about it, but they've been around for 30 years at this point. I hate to say it, but I don't think ICP gets enough credit for their longevity. I don't think they do, right? I don't like any of it. I think it's corny, but they've found something to their credit.
2: Mm-hmm. Yeah.
1: And we've learned something about Juggalos because it is fun to make fun of Juggalos.
2: I mean,
1: that is undeniable. Even to Juggalos, you have to know. You can see why we do it, right? But what we've learned from meeting Juggalos over the years is really illustrated in this particular news story. And that is a lot of people that when we've actually talked to Juggalos, when we met them, I remember there was a couple guys that would come to our Green Bay show and they were like, hey, we're your Green Bay Juggalos. And they would call in and talk to us. Yeah. And when we talked to them, they're like, look, it's family. And a lot of the folks that are end up being Juggalos maybe come from difficult lives or whatever. And they find that community and that becomes their family that they choose instead of the one that they were given that may not have been golden.
3: Sure.
1: And when you think of it that way, it makes sense.
3: Yeah.
1: Did they still fill a watermelon with urine to throw at Tila Tequila at some point at one of the gathering
3: Tila
1: of the Juggalos?
3: Tequila, I forgot about her.
1: Yes, they did do that.
2: Yes.
1: Are there people who go there just for foot jacker fun? Yes.
2: I mean, it's the same reason a lot of people end up in gangs. I mean,
1: yeah, like, they
2: don't have a group.
1: Almost every hobby that you do with other people is because you find a group of people that end up looking out for you.
2: Yeah.
1: Right.
3: Yeah.
1: Not always. Not hobbies you do in your home, but like people who get into fantasy football. They do it with their friends because it's fun. They're not family, but you can count on those people.
2: And some people are into face paint and urine.
1: So they went to the gathering of the Juggalos. And unlike a lot of times when people go there, they're like, oh, let's find the biggest weirdos and make fun of it, which is exactly what we would do. They went and talked to some regular Juggalos.
3: Like kind of thoughtful Juggalos.
1: Very.
2: There's a lot less face painters than there used to be.
1: Well, everything's more expensive.
4: Family reunions look a little different than this. You probably aren't a Juggalo.
5: We have fun. We love everybody here. Everybody loves everybody here.
3: This is Pop-Tart the Clown they're interviewing.
2: Okay. He's got very colorful, like, clown sleeves on under a black T-shirt.
1: Yeah, that means he likes music, right, Steve?
3: Yes, exactly.
5: Yeah. It's just family I never met yet.
4: This is his 15th, maybe 16th gathering. He says he's lost count. Okay. And that family part isn't just something they say. Every few minutes during our interviews, someone else walked up for a hug.
6: And this is our vacation to see each other and see how the year's been and to just catch up.
4: Jellyfish drove 13 and a half hours
1: from
4: Cleveland.
1: That's that woman. Her name is Jellyfish.
7: Jellyfish and Pop-Tart.
4: This is her 20th gathering. Back home, she spent the last 25 years rehabbing houses. Pop-Tart works in safety and quality for a major corporation. Both say that's the part of Juggalo culture people often miss.
5: Not all of us do drugs. I don't even drink. I'm just kind of a goober.
4: The Facebook...
2: I'm just kind of a goober. Okay.
4: Face paint, the tattoos, and sometimes violent lyrics have given Juggalos a reputation far outside their own community. Ask Jellyfish what the word family means here, and her answer sounds a lot less intimidating.
6: Never leave you hungry, never leave you stranded, and never ever let you sit there and cry alone.
4: The gathering officially begins Wednesday, but for the people arriving in Max Creek Tuesday, the reunion has already started.
5: 40% of us are white trash. 60% of us got a big heart.
8: Do those overlap?
5: Yes, all the time. I'm white trash with a big heart, baby.
1: I love these people, honestly.
2: Yeah. I mean, for the most part, they do seem like a pretty good bunch of...
1: 2011, the U.S. Department of Justice and the FBI classified Juggalos as a loosely organized hybrid gang in their national gang threat assessment.
2: Really?
1: Okay. Law enforcement cited sporadic individual criminal activity, but none that was organized. Insane Clown Posse and the ACLU pushed back against the designation, arguing it unfairly marginalizes and profiles law-abiding fans who use the subculture for social support and a sense of belonging, which I now, like in 15 years later, I think that's true.
2: Yeah, I mean, any groups of people that are fans or whatever, there's always going to be some people that are doing criminal things, whether it's Insane Clown Posse fans or Paul McCartney fans. There's probably somebody doing something.
1: They openly reject racism and bigotry. It's incredibly inclusive, as we just saw.
2: Mm-hmm.
1: I don't know. We probably had it wrong. Don't get me wrong. I want to talk about how they drink urine in commercials.
2: Yeah. I still don't want to go.
1: No.
2: I don't care for the music and it looks real dusty.
7: It looks so dusty.
2: But I, you know, But I don't have anything against people that like it or want to be there.
1: I'd rather go there than to some other things where I feel like I'm not welcome. Where yeah. you just oh, go and definitely. You feel like, oh, I'm an outsider. Like there, I would feel like an outsider. But I feel like they'd be like, well, that guy's either a cop or a nerd. Probably a nerd. Look
2: right.
7: Yeah, and you'd be welcome of. And probably be an insider by the end of the weekend.
1: Mm-hmm.
7: Yeah.
2: Yeah. Yeah. Yeah.
3: You'd be their king. You already have a silly nickname. You well, know, that you'd is fit another in thing. With Pop-Tart and Jellyfish.
7: Yeah. Free beer.
1: Mm-hmm. Yeah. As they were saying their names, I'm like, I can't make fun of those. Is there a method there for a coming up with that?
3: Juggalo name generator?
2: I'm sure there is.
8: If you're a Juggalo, text in your Juggalo name.
1: Is it like porn star name where it's your first pet's name and your first street's name?
3: I'm at the Real Juggalo Juggalette name generator. Okay. First question, which generation do you belong to? So we're doing this for free beer, right?
7: Oh, yeah.
1: Okay, sure.
3: So Gen X.
2: Gen X. Okay.
3: Next step. What do you currently do in life? The responses are, good question. I'm still trying to figure that out. I work in an office. I do not work in an office. Full-time student and rocking it. Or I am a traveler.
1: I guess I work in an office, technically.
3: Okay. What is your deepest desire? First, inner and outer peace, a compassionate world, personal growth, finding true love, understanding other people.
1: Actually, I think a compassionate world, honestly.
3: Okay. What would you say is your strongest quality? I am a bit of a bright spark. I am always helping out. My life is a crazy explosion of shapes and colors. I'm a survivor. Or I know what I want.
1: I know what I want.
7: I think your name would be Potato, because that one time you thought you could live in that potato. Well,
1: that's a lot more hurtful than this survey.
2: Mm-hmm. Yeah.
3: What role do you play in your friendships?
7: Well, that one guy's Pop-Tart and that other lady's like deviled egg or whatever.
1: Yeah, they're not that complicated.
7: Jellyfish, that's what I meant. I finished the quiz.
3: Me too. Ha ha, you fell for it, you effing ass clown. Do the world a favor and go do something mean. You effing moron.
8: It didn't give him a name?
1: Just a way of calling me stupid.
2: It didn't give you an... Are you serious?
1: Kelly did it without the quiz.
8: Mine's Big Money Hustler.
1: That doesn't seem fair. Back in a moment. It is the Free Beer and Hot Wing Show. 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
2: Hello, Josh in Wisconsin. How are you?
3: Good. How are you guys doing?
2: Very good. What's the most exciting thing to happen to you this weekend?
3: Brewers.
2: Brewers?
3: We'll go with that.
2: So yeah. Are you normally a Packers guy, and this part of the year has been for Packers, but this is now the eggs are all in the Brewers basket, right?
3: Yeah, we're not holding out too much for the Packers this year unless they fix the floor.
2: It is a strange thing they've got going on there. Let's see if you can win $1,000 today. You got to get all 10 of these questions right, Josh, before the buzzer sounds. If you can do it, you'll be a winner. You can pass on questions and we'll come back to it, but obviously that uses up more of the very precious time. Do you have any questions?
3: Nope, should be all set.
2: Your last answer has to be out before the buzzer sounds. Your turn on the $1,000 Minute of Mayhem begins in 3, 2, 1. What is the main ingredient in a traditional Cuban sandwich?
3: Pork.
2: What do you call a polygon with three sides?
3: Pass.
2: Who played Tony Soprano in The Sopranos?
3: Pass.
2: What kind of animal is Sonic?
3: A hedgehog.
2: According to Fountains of Wayne, whose mom has it going on?
3: Stacy's mom.
2: What does the F stand for in John F. Kennedy?
3: Franklin.
2: What yard line must a football team drive to reach the red zone?
3: 20-yard line.
2: Who discovered penicillin?
3: Einstein.
2: On a medical diploma, what does DDS stand for?
3: Pass.
2: What U.S. state is home to the most bald eagles?
3: Minnesota.
2: What do you call a polygon with three sides? Okay. Let's score this game. Goes fast, doesn't it, Josh?
3: Yep.
2: What is the main ingredient in a traditional Cuban sandwich?
4: Josh said pork, then pulled pork.
2: We would have accepted pork or pulled pork. That is correct. You have achieved one.
4: Yeah.
2: What do you call a polygon with three sides?
4: Josh passed.
2: Maitland?
5: Is it a triangle?
2: Yes. Feels a little tricky.
3: Yep.
4: Three sides, man.
2: Who played?
4: I can't figure it.
2: Josh, for you, like, I've never heard this in my life.
4: A polygon. Three-sided polygon. Yep.
2: I honestly, if it was the other way around,
3: buzzes on that one.
2: If it was the other way around, I don't know that I'd have gotten it either. I'm like, I don't know. I know a triangle, but what's a polygon with three sides? All right, number three. Who played Tony Soprano on The Sopranos?
4: Josh passed.
2: Steve.
6: James Gandolfini.
2: What kind of animal is Sonic?
4: Josh said a hedgehog.
2: Correct. According to Fountains of Wayne, whose mom has it going on?
4: Josh said Stacy's mom.
2: That's correct. What does the F stand for in John F. Kennedy?
4: Josh said Franklin.
2: Wrong. Maitland.
5: Frederick.
2: No, Stephen.
6: Fitzgerald.
2: Fitzgerald. What yard line must a football team drive to reach the red zone?
4: Josh said the 20-yard line.
2: Correct. Who discovered penicillin?
4: Josh said Einstein.
2: No. Steve.
6: Marie Curie?
2: No. Maitland.
5: Dr. Penicillin?
2: No, not Dr. Penicillin.
5: Name it after himself?
2: It's Alexander Fleming.
6: Fleming.
4: I was remember because of phlegm. Oh, spelled tricky. Different, but yeah. It's what sticks in my head.
2: On a medical diploma, what does DDS stand for?
4: Josh passed.
2: Anybody?
5: Doctor of Dentistry?
2: Nope.
4: Close.
6: Doctor of Dental Studies?
2: Oh, whoa, you've got sir. One word wrong.
5: Oh, it's Dental Science.
2: No, still one word wrong.
5: Dental Stuff.
2: No.
4: What can they do in your mouth?
6: A dentist of doctor studies.
5: Surgery?
2: Doctor of dental?
5: Surgery.
2: Yes.
4: Yes.
6: Oh, really?
2: Which U.S. state's home to the most bald eagles?
4: Josh said Minnesota.
2: Wrong!
6: Alaska.
2: Correct! How many did Josh get?
4: Josh got four.
2: Four, Josh, four.
3: All right, thanks, guys.
2: Thanks, Josh. I remember The Daily Show did a piece. I had no idea about how prominent eagles were in Alaska, because I hadn't seen one outside of a zoo or a like a a place where they're being saved, whatever they're called, a refuge.
6: Sanctuary.
4: Yeah, sanctuary or a refuge. Yeah.
2: I had never seen one in my life until like age 47. And then The Daily Show did a piece about how they're basically seagulls or pigeons in a lot of the towns around Alaska, but you can't do anything to scare them away because they're so protected. And they just showed one guy who was trying to get his fishing boat to go out, but there were like 8 million eagles on there pooping everywhere. He had to shovel the poop out of his boat.
6: Oh, jeez.
2: What a majestic land of freedom.
4: On the bright side, they're so little.
2: Yes. Yeah. Each turd's a quart. Back in a moment, it is the Free Beer and Hot Wing Show. 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
1: What do we learn in just a moment? First, one more thing takes us to the broadcast booth for the Minnesota Twins. Over the weekend, their announcers were talking about a program and some of the stuff that had been going on. You'll see it's a very serious topic, and they worked in a baseball meme about Nick Castellanos, and you'll understand why.
2: Audra, so many times throughout this year, you've shared these great moments between Twins players and fans, and many of them have involved Cody Clemens. It was a family earlier in the year, a fan with terminal cancer who really wanted to meet Cody Clemens, and you helped assist that connection. So we showcase these players and all they do on the field, the stats, the big swings, the home runs. But the impact that these guys can have on the game and on this fan base is much larger than that. Swing and a drive by Castellanos, and Berger just hit a home run to center. And now it's a 6-1 Texas lead.
1: It's a batter named Jake Berger, but he says swing and a drive by Castellanos because he realizes it's happened to him.
3: Yeah, he just had it happen. That's amazing.
4: I just like the awkward silence.
2: Anyway.
1: What did we learn? Tommy, what did you learn?
5: Yeah, it's learned that the early 2000s were dominated by overbite rock.
1: Maitland, what did you learn?
6: I learned hairs always find ways into things and out of things.
1: Steve, what did you learn?
4: I learned Maitland is the closest we have to Stevie Nicks.
1: Proud of that, right?
6: I am.
1: Kelly, what did you learn?
7: I learned the collective effervescence was very effervescing.
1: Hot Wings, what did you learn?
3: I learned that hard-boiled eggs are not meant to melt in your mouth.
7: No, it's not a Cadbury.
1: Nope. That is all for today. It is the Free Beer and Hot Wings Show.
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1: Ninth Key, happy feels like.

There's a lot going on at AMC. Other Mommy with Jessica Chastain. That looks terrifying. Is up in the movies this weekend. And then also Social Reckoning. It's like the follow-up to The Social Network. It sounds really, really good. It has a great cast. So check out some movies this weekend. Right now, it's The Pretty Reckless. 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
1: This eventually gets to the part about food poisoning. I'm on a stretcher going into the back of an ambulance. 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

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We personally deliver it to you. It's pretty darn cool. Right now, it's Five Finger Death Punch, The Bleeding on QLZ.

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1: Des Rocks, When the Love Is Gone. 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
1: Experts are predicting the name trends for new babies born in 2027. We break it down.
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3: Tidal. Cove.
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2: Okay.
1: Cove is one.
2: Beachhead.
3: Yeah, clam. Sea glass. Oh.
2: Yeah.
3: this is my daughter, Clam.
2: Piling.
1: Fisher.
4: What about dike? Isn't that like hold
2: yeah,
4: water
2: yeah,
4: back?
2: Yeah, that's it. It's like a dam. Yeah, but I think made of earth.
4: It could be a middle name.
2: I think
4: it's Clam Dike. Maitland, I know you don't want to have kids, but please, if it happens, promise me you'll name your daughter Clam Dike.
3: I won't be doing that, Steve.
4: Clam
3: Sorry.
4: Dike Moselle.
1: Yeah. It's better than Dike Clam.
3: Also, it's my boyfriend's last name is Pool. So it'd be Clam Dike Pool.
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I'm going to get out of here, but I'll be back tomorrow, same time, same place on 92.7 WQLZ. Right now, it is the one and only Shinedown with Second Chance. It was so good seeing them at the Illinois State Fair this year, huh? I'll be back tomorrow.

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you in hell from Papa Roach and humankind. It's 92.7 WQLZ. Good to have you with me on this Saturday afternoon. It's Alexa providing the soundtrack for your weekend with a little rock to get you through the day. And since it's officially fall and we're feeling it in the air, I'm going out to the pumpkin patch this weekend. So here's some Smashing Pumpkins with Zero.

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That was Window from Foo Fighters on 92.7 WQLZ. Thank you for hanging out with me and letting me be a part of your soundtrack today. And coming up, I'll tell you how to stay up to date with the latest rock news, tour announcements, and even band breakups with the Real Rock Report, because apparently there's always something happening in the rock world. For now, here's 10 years with Novocaine.

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1: 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We break it down.
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3: 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Cove.
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2: Okay.
1: Cove is one.
2: Beachhead.
3: Yeah, clam. Sea glass. Oh.
2: Yeah.
3: This is my daughter, Clam.
2: Piling.
1: Fisher.
4: What about dike? Isn't that like hold
2: yeah,
4: water
2: yeah,
4: back?
2: Yeah, that's it. It's like a dam. Yeah, but I think made of earth.
4: It could be a middle name.
2: I think
4: it's Clam Dike. Maitland, I know you don't want to have kids, but please, if it happens, promise me you'll name your daughter Clam Dike.
3: I won't be doing that, Steve.
4: Clam Dike Moselle.
1: Yeah. It's better than Dike Clam.
3: Also, it's my boyfriend's last name is Pool. So it'd be Clam Dike Pool.
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I'm Alexa, hanging out with you this afternoon, and I've got a pretty delicious opportunity coming up for you and your coworkers. 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
1: This eventually gets to the part about food poisoning. I'm on a stretcher going into the back of an ambulance. I explain to him, hey, I have this vasovagal thing and sometimes I pass out. 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
1: Cove is one.
2: Beachhead.
3: Yeah, Clam, Sea Glass. Oh.
2: Yeah.
3: this is my daughter, Clam.
2: Piling,
1: Fisher.
4: What about Dyke? Isn't that like hold
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4: water
2: yeah,
4: back?
2: Yeah, that's it. It's like a dam. Yeah, but I think made of earth.
4: That could be a middle name.
2: I think
4: like Clam it. Dyke. Maitland, I know you don't want to have kids, but please, if it happens, promise me you'll name your daughter Clam Dyke.
3: I won't be doing that, Steve.
4: Clam Dyke Moselle.
1: Yeah. It's better than Dyke Clam.
3: Also, my boyfriend's last name is Pool. So it'd be Clam Dyke Pool.
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And that's a wrap for me. Thank you for spending part of your Saturday and letting me be your soundtrack. Enjoy the rest of your weekend. I'll be back with you Monday night at 7 for another late night rock session. And until then, stay safe, take care of yourself, and keep rocking. 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
1: This eventually gets to the part about food poisoning. 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
1: 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Good evening to you. It is Kyle from Ashes to New. We'll be going out on a tour next spring. 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

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Then all you gotta do is say, hey, play QLZ. 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
2: Okay.
1: Cove is one.
2: Beachhead.
3: Yeah, clam. Sea glass. Oh.
2: Yeah.
3: this is my daughter, Clam.
2: Piling.
1: Fisher.
4: What about dike? Isn't that like hold
2: water
4: back?
2: Yeah, that's it. It's like a dam. Yeah, but I think made of earth.
4: It could be a middle name.
2: I think
4: it's Clam Dike. Maylin, I know you don't want to have kids, but please, if it happens, promise me you'll name your daughter Clam Dike.
3: I won't be doing that, Steve.
4: Clam Dike Moselle.
1: Yeah. It's better than Dike Clam.
3: Also, my

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Roach featuring Hanumankind. See You in Hell on 92.7 WQLC. The Rochization still feeling like summer outside. Could be seeing temperatures of 91 come Monday. Columbus Day, Indigenous Peoples Day. Who would have thought we'd be seeing 91? We'll get through it. Puddle of Mud Control now, QLC.

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1: This eventually gets to the part about food poisoning. 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

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Crazy end to the Illini and Spartans game just a little bit ago. Illini win by one in overtime. Absolutely amazing. 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